9 and 16 degrees, and the daytime temps reaching about 25 to 31 degrees tomorrow. The town temps around the Kimberley for today, we've got Broome getting a top of 31 degrees. Fitzroy Crossing, 29 for those guys. We've got 31 in Columbaroo and Wyndham. Cunanara and Argyle, both 29. 26 for Halls Creek and Derbytown. Sunny with a top of 31 degrees. And then lastly, we do have the tide times here for Derby. It was a high tide at around 2:33 in the morning. That was a tide of 9.98 metres. Low tide is coming up at 9 a.m., so about an hour's time. That'll be a low tide of 2.6 metres. Later on this afternoon at 2:37 p.m., we've got a high tide of 10.7 metres. And then tonight, we've got a low of around 1.43 metres, and that'll be around quarter to 10 later on tonight. Time at the moment is 4 minutes past eight. Tune in here on the Brekkie Wrap, getting you ready for your Wednesday, or hump day as I like to call it. Got some Powderfinger kicking off the hour here. Stay tuned.

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But a rah-rah Viper there with Sally Shalise. Great band, great song. Spacey Jane with Good For You and Powderfinger as well, kicking us off there for the 8 o'clock hour with DAF or DAF. Time right now is 14 minutes past 8. You're tuned in here on the Brekkie Wrap, getting you ready for your Wednesday morning. 15th of July is today's date as well. Getting closer to the Derby races this weekend. Keen for it. Resi Club and the John Butler Trio coming up now. Stay tuned.

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Bit Alarm Cordial there with Inappropriate Behaviour. We also had some John Butler Trio with I'd Do Anything and a Residents Club as well at the top with Tourist Season. That's a song I've not heard in a long time, and it popped up on the in the automated system, and I was like, you know what? Yeah, let's play it. Why not? Time at the moment is 27 minutes past 8. So we're taking you up until 9, getting you ready for your Wednesday morning, halfway through the week, nearly to the weekend, and it's going to be a massive one too. We've got the Derby races on. It's always a massive day. Starts at whatever time in the morning and goes till probably the next morning as well. At least that was us last year. Hockey Dad coming up now and some Skegs as well. Stay tuned here on the Brekkie Wrap.

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Von Soho there with Canada. Also had a bit of Skeggs, Under the Thunder, and also a bit of Hockey Dad as well at the top there with Homely Feeling. Good morning. You're tuned in here on the Brekkie Wrap. You're on at 6 DVY, getting you ready for your Wednesday morning. 15th of July is today's date as well, and the time is 23 minutes to 9. I'm going to cram as much music in as possible to the hour. Got some Camino Gold and approachable members of your local community coming up now. Stay tuned.

Small Fish there with Big Love, Alexia with Bullshit Baby, some approachable members of your local community, and Camino Gold as well at the top. Good morning. You're tuned in here on the Brekkie Wrap, getting you ready for your Wednesday morning here on 6 DBY. Time right now is 9 minutes tonight, so I'm out of here for this morning. Taking us out, got some Lottie Gallagher, some Midriff and Platonic Sex as well. And I'll be back this afternoon at 3 o'clock for Sprouts with myself and Jack, playing you guys brand new Australian music that's been released in the past week. So if keen on that, tune in, 3 o'clock. But until then, I'll catch you guys all later and have a good one.

0: Hey there, Harrison Peterson here from NIRS News, coming to you from the lands of the Yuggera and Turrbal peoples. Changes to the New South Wales' childcare sector are needed to keep children safe. That's what a state MP wants to see. The calls come as Sydney childcare worker Hamish Tate faces more than 320 child abuse charges. New South Wales Greens MP Abigail Boyd led an inquiry into the sector. She told the ABC childcare workers are telling her the recent reforms have made it harder to keep children safe.
1: More paperwork, more time off of the floor where they can't actually be with children, more pressure on their time. They are seeing more churn in the workforce as more people don't want to be put in these environments with what is often, you know, really kind of silly rules, which aren't keeping children safe, but make the regulators and the government feel like they've done something.
0: 19 to 24-year-olds have recorded low levels of trust in politicians, media and religion. That's according to the latest data from the longitudinal study of Australian children released today. The studies followed 10,000 young people for more than two decades to gauge their views on society. Only 15% of the cohort trusted politicians and social media, while only 18% had faith in traditional media. It's also found that more than a third of those involved in the study volunteered, and over a half followed politicians and political causes online. Plans to put a 20% tax on ships using the Strait of Hormuz has been dropped by the US. Instead of the controversial tariffs, US President Donald Trump says Washington will strike a deal with multiple countries across the Persian Gulf to recoup on costs spent blockading the strait.
2: They would love to invest more money in the United States at record amounts, and that would be very acceptable. And this way, there's no fee. I don't like the concept of a fee. But at the same time, it's not fair that we're protecting this strait for the entire world, for China and everyone. I don't mind protecting it for China. I don't mind protecting it for anybody, but it's unfair that we're not in somehow compensated.
0: One of the most complete T-Rex skeletons ever unearthed has been sold for a record-breaking price in New York. Gus was sold for $71.8 million Australian dollars to a phone bidder at the Sotheby auction overnight. The skeleton was discovered on a ranch in South Dakota in 2021. The sale beats the previous record for a dinosaur fossil at auction. A stegosaurus called Apex was sold for just over $44 million in 2024. The auction's been the centre of scientific debate about the selling of fossils to private collections. Academics and paleontologists fear auctions like this could price out museums and damage the study of future finds. The sport, and in the FIFA World Cup, Spain has secured a place in the grand final. The Spanish side beat tournament favourites France 2-0 at Dallas Stadium.
3: Porro.
0: That's the SBS call there of Pedro Porro scoring Spain's second goal. The win means Spain will take on the winner of tomorrow's game between England and Argentina at the grand final. In rugby league, West Tigers star Jerome Luai will play for Parramatta next year ahead of his move to the Papua New Guinea Chiefs. The Tigers have given Luai permission to leave at the end of this season to create salary cap space, and he signed a one-year deal with the Eels. Parramatta Football General Manager Mark O'Neill has described Luai as one of the most successful players of his generation, saying he'll mentor and develop the next generation of Eels. And now moving to today's weather, Rabibi Broome, sunny and 31, Borley Perth, sunny and 24, Tardanya Adelaide, mostly sunny and 16, Vanar Melbourne, cloudy and 15, Nipaluna Hobart, cloudy and 14, Ngunnawal and Ngambri Country or Canberra, morning frost, sunny and 14, Gadigal Country, Sydney, a possible shower with 18, Mugajin, Brisbane, partly cloudy and 22, Gimore, Cairns, mostly sunny and 27, Garamilla, Darwin, sunny and 32, in Bantwa, Alice Springs, sunny and 18, and for Wybin, Thursday Island, a shower or two, windy and 28. And that's been the latest from NIRS News.
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0: The LUMA bus service runs Tuesday and Thursday in school term. They depart LUMA at 8 a.m. and later on in the afternoon depart Derby at 11:30 a.m. For adults, it is $60 with same day return being $90. For children, it is $40 and same day return being $60. And finally, for infants, it is $20.
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Harpo Slideman, a.k.a. Victor Patrick, with the Access and Inclusion Show. 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
14: And me, Natasha Short. Knowledge Your Time speaks to the issues of economics, politics and education, health, well-being, culture, land and sea, and development.
13: As well as Kimberley characters, sometimes lighthearted and other times diving deep into the issues affecting folks across the Kimberley and beyond.
14: So grab a knowledger, pull up your chair and join us for a yarn.
15: Hi, welcome to another episode of Knowledge of Time. I'm Mitch Torres and joining me is my co-host Natasha Short. And today we're going to be speaking to Nikita Proctor, who works for the Department of Primary Industries and Regional Development, also known as DPIRD for short. Welcome to the program, Nikita.
16: Hello, thanks for having me.
15: Now, you're the Senior Project Officer within the Aboriginal Economic Sector there within DPIRD, is that correct?
16: Yes.
15: So that sounds like a really flash title, but break it down for us. Tell us exactly who you are and personally, you know, where you're from and where you grew up, a little bit of that, so our audience can understand who you are. And then tell us about what the kind of work you do within DPIRD.
16: Sure. Yeah, so I am a Gurindji Wathathi woman, born and raised in Larrakia country. I've been living and working in WA for 17 years now.
14: Wow.
16: Yeah. Still haven't gotten over the cold weather in WA. Yeah, so it does sound like a fancy title, Senior Project Officer, but in the Aboriginal Economic Development Team in DPIRD. But really, my focus is leading the Aboriginal Bush Food Business Support Service, which is a statewide service. It's actually a first of its kind service nationally.
14: How long has it been rolling for?
16: So the service has been up and running for about 2 years now.
15: So that's really exciting to know that, because Nikita, we kind of think that the industries, you know, that are kind of related to agriculture and all that have been all over the space for a long time. But really, no, you're talking about 2 years in and you've got a focus on Aboriginal economic development in the bush foods and botanicals area. Why has it taken so long? But look, we're happy that you're here and we're happy, you know, with that approach by DPIRD. But why do you think such a delay?
16: My team engage across the state with Aboriginal corporations and communities focused on kind of pastoral fisheries, native seed, land activation.
14: Mm-hmm.
16: So bush foods was never really on the radar, but, you know, through conversations and engagement, with mob across the state, it started to become more of a discussion.
12: More of a prevalent conversation because people are raising about... Yeah, people are raising about, hey, what about such and such a... Because the whole world is coming around to wellness, you know, longevity, sustainability. You know, there's so many global conversations that we can capitalize on, and the bush food industry is one. There's a big, big market. Now, see, just recently you joined us in the West Kimberley. This is only a few weeks ago, at the time of this recording anyway. You joined us and there was conversations happening about the bush botanical space that hasn't really been tapped into fully. So there's huge opportunities there. And so when we think about our local Aboriginal people, and particularly our women, right, Mitch? Our women, this is their space. This is women's work. This is the stuff that women have the cultural authority over, you know? Yep. And what we have seen ourselves on the ground, and Mitch more so than me because she's been in this industry, is the taking of this sort of information and someone else making a profit from it. And we're trying to turn this around so our own Indigenous women are like having ownership and achieving commercial benefits out of these kinds of, you know, knowledges that people are possessing.
16: Yep.
12: I think it's so exciting.
15: It's very exciting. But what we've, I think we've talked about this around table, just ladies ourselves, is that
12: secret women's business.
15: Secret woman business. But look, the bush foods and botanicals industry is currently being led by non-Indigenous people.
16: Yep.
15: And for us, that is such a sad state of affairs because what we know how that happened is that information has been collected over the years, whether it's through scientific research and all of that, and it's just been accessed willy-nilly with no clear guidelines of permissions or partnerships with Indigenous people who may have shared that knowledge to a friend.
12: Mm.
15: You know, scary story, you know, the lady with the hair lice tea tree oil, and our Aboriginal lady shared it to her, and she was her friend. Ended up making a big industry out of it. So what we're saying to people is we need people like DPIRD to absolutely get behind Indigenous peoples because they're the knowledge holders. They own the copyright and the ICIP on that in that space. Not only that, but there's stories attached to each of our plants. You know, so it's great. Look, we're really excited to have a partnership or, you know, working Mug and the Makers, especially working with DPIRD under the leadership program. So talk about the ABLE program so that our audience understands that, Nikita.
16: Yeah, just before that, 97% of the bush foods industry is non-Indigenous, non-Indigenous owned. So that's, you know, 3% Aboriginal business in the whole of that's the industry. And I think a lot of those issues are because Aboriginal people naturally like to share their stories and their knowledge without having, you know, understanding or support or capability to protect that knowledge or, you know, what the...
15: We understand what you're saying.
12: And that should be exactly the reverse. You know what I mean? Indigenous people should be owning 97%.
16: Yeah. So at the start of the Bush Food Support Service when it was established, a big focus for us was around building capable business in being able to protect their cultural knowledge and still capitalize off their bush food.
15: You've got to start from the foundation because if you're thinking of protecting something, and so there's two things, protection of ICIP or intellectual cultural property and then making an economy out of it. So to do the economy thing, you have to have business understanding. You have to set your foundations up there. And so this is the sort of area we're venturing into with a lot of ladies. And, yeah, talk about that.
16: So I think, you know, of that, you know, 3% Aboriginal business, a majority of Aboriginal business are in the Kimberley region. And there's lots of barriers to access and barriers in terms of support for women or business in the Kimberley. So, you know, I met with these wonderful women at Mug and the Makers to establish a leadership program, it kind of train the trainer.
15: So Mug and the Makers, who represent something like 140 Aboriginal women across the Kimberley who are aspiring to get into business at many different levels, beginning just thinking about it, currently in it, and maybe they're, you know, up upgrading or wanting expansion. So we heard about this amazing program that DeepHerd was running, which was looking for partnerships and kind of like a pilot program, for want of a better way to express this. And Mugga de Makers and DeepHerd have been working on this Aboriginal leadership program, business leadership program, build up the foundational area, get the women ready, so when they are stepping into business, we know that we have helped forge a cohort of women to go forward in this space. And then what the women do with that knowledge and how they express themselves and as a business in the future, at least they know they're starting from a really strong foundation. So that's the kind of business we're business partnership or a part community partnership, I'd like to use that term better, is how we're interfacing with DeepHerd. DeepHerd is interfacing with Mugga de Makers, with our ladies, to take them forward into the space of building businesses based on bush food and botanicals. And if people don't know what botanicals are, just because sometimes it's kind of like a little bit of a sexy word, it's flowers, it's the petals, it's the honey, it's all of the other things that come from plants, the roots, the leaves, the bark. So there. Tell us now how exciting this project is, Nikita.
16: It's very exciting. When I was out in Derby with you two and the women out there, it was very empowering space to be in. There was tears, there was smiles, there was very engaging conversation, and it just makes you really proud that I'm able to be a part of something like this, to support these strong women, to be sustainable, to be self-sufficient in business. So, yeah, it's a really exciting program to be a part of.
15: One of the things that came out from the women was talking about forever industries, you know, because there is a fear in the community that, oh, you're going to deplete all the natural stocks and all of that. But no, the women have this other, we'll be planting, we're going to be regrowing, we're going to be having our own plantations. You know, these are the big ideas and it can be done. We had a conversation at one of our camps where I said, oh, I'm just tired of going to these meetings and all we do is drink tea and we're left with tea bags. Let's grow a tea plantation. And that's kind of been the impetus for, you know, women thinking outside, you know, of that box of let's just go and sit down and yarn, because it has to take action.
16: Mm. Yeah. It's funny, the thought of like the idea of sustainability being an issue or resources being an issue when, you know, naturally Aboriginal people take what they need and always give it back.
12: Yeah.
16: So, the topic of harvesting resource, not making it sustainable is quite funny to me.
12: Yeah, and they even say like things like, you know, fishing for the future. You know, you've got to put the breeders back in the water. You know, things like that. You've got to think about long-term sustainability. But you know what I see as an opportunity here is, because you're doing this across WA, right? And so you've got Kimberley women, there's different distinct areas. You've got Goldfields, you've got Pilbara, you know, you've got the Southwest. There'd be so many synergies between all those groups of women that work in all those different regions or areas, you know? I feel that there's a willingness to learn and support each other's journey and support each other's advancement in this area, because we've all been disadvantaged in a lot of ways in this particular industry. And when we were at Broome and we had the Indigenous Business Forum, we heard presentations about the global market, the global demand for bush botanicals, and how this presented an opportunity for our women to tap into that space for commercial reasons. It's actually beneficial on multiple different fronts. It's not just well-being and family time and doing, you know, this is therapy stuff on the ground, and social emotional well-being activities is in collecting plants and preserving knowledge, but it's also having a commercial benefit out of these kinds of things. If we can frame it up in such a way, if we can prepare it in such a way to see the realization, you know, of that financially, I think it's a great thing. So we certainly, me and Mitch, appreciate having come into contact with you and the support that you have given to us from DeepHerd perspective and from the ABLE program to help us to help women to see a better future, because that's what it's all about at Mugga de Makers. It's about women going into self-employment opportunities and taking, you know, using their cultural knowledge and wisdom and insights and the information that's been passed down to them by their ancestors, seeing that turned into business. That's what we love about it. It's so empowering. And that's what you saw in Derby, right? You saw that firsthand. Yeah.
15: And there was a lot of the good thing about this space that we're working with the women, there is that cultural knowledge. There is a cultural idea of preservation of knowledge and protection of it and going through the right procedures of permissions, you know, with your local land council, with your family members, with the elders in your community, which is a whole step that non-Indigenous people have to even consider. Mm. I continue to say this to our mobs who are wanting to get into this space. If you don't do it, someone else will, as in from outside of the community. And that percentage that you just said, 93%?
16: 97%
15: is going to go up to 99%. So at some stage, we have to be smart. We have to jump in and we have to be a part of this industry and change those numbers for sure.
16: Yep. And that's also another barrier, you know, for Aboriginal business and in this space is non-Indigenous business don't have to navigate two worlds of, you know, cultural and Western law.
12: Yes.
16: So it just adds another kind of red tape to for Aboriginal women and Aboriginal business in this space. But, yeah, the whole purpose of this support service for me is, you know, taking back that 97%, flipping the script and giving women an Aboriginal bushfire business a go.
12: Yeah, and creating a platform for Aboriginal voices as well. So this project that we're rolling out right now under DPIRD, that Mug and the Makers is rolling out, we've just set up all of our workshops now that are happening across the Kimberley. And by the time this goes to air, maybe some of those would have already happened, but you can touch base with us any time about it. But it is, to me, it's such a great opportunity. And this is not a... You know, we don't have a lot of women who are at the sophisticated end of town in this industry, but that can grow. Just like plants can grow, interest can grow. People can be inspired to join these conversations and hear directly from our Aboriginal women who are already doing it, people who are leaders in this space, like people like Pat Torres as an example, right? She's already a national name in this industry because she's been working in it for so long. Right. And then people are coming up behind and learning that because at some point, and we just had this conversation, there has to be a transfer of knowledge to the next generation because we all get to a point where we are going to be in retirement. There's going to be a season where you're passing it across to the younger generation to pick up the mantle, so to speak, and take this somewhere, you know? But we support that. Yeah, we support that as a way of self-determination.
16: And that's a really important part of this program with Magna Makers is, you know, establishing, you know, the established leadership cohort that we've got already in this, you know, for this program.
12: Yeah.
16: You know, and driving and building confidence for those next lot of leaders to come in. And hopefully that continues.
12: And it has to be done deliberately.
15: So this is the first time you've done anything, DPIRD has done anything like this? This Magna Makers DPIRD partnership?
16: Yeah.
15: Or is this being replicated across WA? Not yet.
16: This is the first of its kind. Yeah.
15: Wow.
12: So we're a pilot site. So the learnings, we've got to capture all the learnings and lessons along the way because we're also at the coalface of and doing out something for the first time ourselves and learning in real time what worked and what didn't work and how we've got to tweak it for the next time to make it stronger and better. But it's building a framework for others to follow, which is the whole model of Mug and the Makers in the Kimberley. It's a women's business hub, club, you know, a network of women. But really, we want to be across Northern Australia because we're actually trying to change systems. We want to change systems, not just run a program or initiative on the ground locally in our region. We want to say this is something that can be a national framework to allow Indigenous people, not just women, we focus on women, but we also support the Aboriginal men out there who are in business, to be able to be in the space and have it not so difficult, you know, to be a business owner, operator. Because right now there's a lot of barriers that we're encountering. So how do we eliminate those barriers? How do we make it easier for people to become stronger in their economics? Not just employment. Employment is good, but we're talking about business. We're talking about people who can use business in a way that's designed around their family, community, cultural obligations.
15: Very exciting.
16: Yeah.
15: Just the the opportunity, Nikita, that has been presented to Maganda Makers through this DPIRD program is to shine a light on the space, absolutely. But hopefully it also gets other people who might be listening to this, for them to approach their local equivalent of a DPIRD in their states, for example, to say, hey, look, these mob are doing this. Is this something that we can do? Is this something that we can emulate and take it, you know, with our local knowledge and our people? Because if we're saying this is quite a unique proposition, how exciting is that, hey?
16: Yeah, very exciting. Yeah,
15: to be leaders in this space.
16: Yeah, we're kicking off a lot of first of its kind programs and things here in WA. So that is, yeah, it's very exciting, very promising.
12: You know what I see on the cards, Mitch? I see a national conference on bush botanicals. Look.
15: Look.
12: And honestly, come on, girls. Maganda Makers hosting a national conference on bush botanicals and how we're going to unlock the north, which is where we have all this claim in native title, where native title is determined for Aboriginal people across northern Australia, where we get a large percentage of Aboriginal people living and working and are connected to their country. And how do we use and leverage land for the purpose of creating wealth? Not just wealth for now, but generational wealth that we can pass on to our grandchildren. Mm. Tapping into these spaces that are so, you know, close to us and our culture.
15: And we were also just talking to a lady on another show about, you know, food growing and crops and all of that. And we talk about food sovereignty. It's a really big issue. Food sovereignty, water sovereignty is a big issue for all of us. And how awesome would it be that, you know, some of our people, some of the cohort are going to be growing bush food to eat, not just to make, you know, other products, but actual bush foods that can add to the Australian culinary space as well, you know, and to feed their own families as well. So that's very exciting. I wait to see that explored a lot more. So, you know, using our native grasses and our native cabbages, spinaches, you know, all of that to see it become a normal thing, but being driven by our mob.
16: Yeah.
15: So exciting. I just get so excited when I talk about this.
16: Yeah, there's so many benefits. I think, like, you know, not only is it, like I said, feeding families, you know, allowing people to be independent in business, it's also, you know, benefits for country and, you know, revegetation and regeneration of land. So
15: very exciting.
16: Yeah.
15: So what next? What goes on from here? Once you see a deliverable sort of quantitative information about if this kind of pilot project works, how do you then support people going forward?
16: Well, I think based on the outcomes of this program, you know, it should shine a light on, well, where does that next round of support need to go?
12: Yeah.
16: And then we can develop the next round of this program based on where the support is required.
12: It's like a lot of our work, honestly. It's basically making it up as we go along, because it doesn't look like we've really had trailblazers in this space before to actually know and create any kind of template. There is no template. Yeah. We are creating the template as we go.
16: Like we said, it's the first of its kind, this program, for us and for you guys and for the Kimberley. So, you know, the world is our oyster in terms of, you know, how we take this and how far we take this.
15: That's awesome to hear, because we like to hear that there's some kind of longevity in this and it's being set up for success, even if it's a learning process as we go, but there is a success sort of pathway happening, you know? That's really good, because so many government departments get involved and then they drop the ball and then someone else comes into that space and then they don't pick it up again.
16: Yep. So it's the same with the service. We want longevity in the service. We want it to be something that continues into the future for as long as possible. So what are the foundations that we need to build to ensure that and continue support for business across WA in bush food and botanicals? Yeah.
12: And one of your important roles, I think, Nikita, is to be helping us to join dots. Because sometimes you can be in the middle there, but you're the conduit, you know?
16: Yep.
12: between this department, that department, this body, that body, because that's one of the challenges that we're encountering as Aboriginal people, is sort of like so many different departments working in silo. Yeah. So as we're coming up against each one, oh, no, you go over here. Oh, no, you go over here. You know? Yeah. See, the work that we're doing is so extraordinarily hard. It's hard without any barriers. But to have barriers and layers of complexity over work that we're trying to do, it just makes it so, it's almost impossible. And that's what we're trying to navigate.
16: And that is a big focus for me, making succinct relationships with other departments, other bodies, other funding bodies, kind of limiting the barriers for you guys. And that's kind of one of the ways I can support.
12: Yeah.
16: Through my relationships with these other groups, other departments.
15: Well, I think the women of the Kimberley are grateful that we've had a breakthrough.
12: Yeah.
15: There's a lot of buzz around this, and, you know, women are wanting to be part of this to understand what this space means. They want to know about the legalities. They want to know about the how do we go about doing this? How do we prepare ourselves for it? Mm-hmm. How do we jump into it and just make a go, you know? Because we've had a lot of time for sitting around, and our women are ready. They're just like, yep, want to be in there. Let's go.
16: Yeah, the momentum is definitely there. You can feel it in the air. And when I was in Derby, it just emphasised that everyone's kind of locked in and ready to go.
15: Is there anything else you would like to share with us, Nikita, as we go to sign off?
12: You looking forward to another trip?
16: Yeah, I can't wait to get it. I'm trying to get up to the Kimberley. Yeah. I mean, to Kununurra.
12: Yeah. Well, we've got our workshop dates for the 20th of July and 23rd of July, Horse Rig in Kununurra.
16: Yeah, so I've been looking at how I can wrangle in some work trips up to Kununurra and visit a few of the other businesses I've been working with as well.
12: Nice.
16: I think what's the best way to kind of get my details out there for people if they want to engage with the service and they haven't been engaged before? I think in summary, our focus for the service is, you know, building strong and sustainable Aboriginal bush food business and business growth. So whether that's kitchen scale to, you know, international export.
12: Yes.
16: And we want to take back that 97%.
12: Yes.
15: That's good. So they can find you by going online, Nikita, and getting the general number, and be asked to put through to you, yeah?
16: Yeah.
15: So this is Nikita Proctor at DPIRT. If you want to make contact with her and find out more.
16: People can contact me on email through bushfoodbusiness@dpird.wa.gov.au.
15: There you go. Thank you for that. Tash, come to the end of the show.
12: Yeah, we're at the end of our show. And Nikita, we just wanted to say thanks very much for working in close collaboration with us at Mugana Makers and to rolling out the Bush Botanicals workshops across the Kimberley region. We've found, you know, so many women who want to be a part of those conversations. And we thank you for your support and willingness to work with us to see these things to realise to a greater extent, you know. So we look forward to welcoming you again to the Kimberley and seeing you at one of our workshops, whether, you know, that's in person. Sometimes maybe it can just be online. But thank you so much for your support. And for any ladies out there who are interested, please get in contact with me or Mitch Torres about this space, and we'll be very happy to tell you some more information about it. So until next time, keep up the good work. Nikita, thank you so much for your time this morning. And join us again, people, on another episode of Knowledge Your Time in the future. Until then, Wally Lou.
15: Galio.

Ero Joshua Blue Clear Sky. Next song, maybe everybody see the Bad Moon Rising last night. So here's John Fogerty, Bad Moon Rising.

Yeah, like Charlie Parrott. Kids and Angel, good morning. Next song, anybody going country, so here's the request. It's Alan Jackson with Going Country.

Pedro Slimbathy with Latch on the Hill. Next song is everybody think everybody gonna be the designated drinker today, so here's the request again. Is and just with Joe Strait designated drinker.

Yeah, there's a crowd going everywhere to that because that would be the Destiny Drinker again, and there was Joe Shred with, and Joe Shred next song is Slim Dusty with Relish of the Pop.

Yeah, there are slim decks that would rather chop the pass. Next song, as you recall, got to ask all of Fitzroy up, because we all leave our town back there, Fitzroy. So here's our request, it's Fitzroy Express with the hometown.

Todo lo que hay con los frutos más viejos. Especially me, because I miss my home. That was Future Express with Hometown, next song. Anyway, it's cold weather, so here's God Books Rules standing outside the fire.

Yeah, it was Brooks and Aaron, "You're Gonna Miss Me When I'm Gone." Next song is Rick. I got a lover boy out there to listen in, so here's to listen in with the lover boy.

Yeah, it was Jesse Jaron, Grande, and Nick Minaj with Bang Bang. Remote, Selena Gomez, Calm Down. And my last song for the day, David, is Pete 100. Mysterious Girl, hope you guys enjoyed my show today, David. Thanks for having me. Have a wonderful day and hear me on Friday, same place, same time.

0: Kapo Kut, Karen Durante with NRS News, coming to you from the lands of the Yuggera and Turrbal peoples. In this bulletin, Australia will be the first country to introduce a national framework for artificial intelligence. The Prime Minister says the country has to embrace the changes and challenges posed by AI. Anthony Albanese says Australia needs to shape its future and not wait until other companies do it. Mr. Albanese says national standards for AI will be coordinated by a new federal government body, the Office of Artificial Intelligence.
1: So every level of government is on the same page and driving to the same outcome. Every country on earth is grappling with these challenges right now. Australia will be the first country in the world to bring these issues into a single national framework.
0: Researchers are taking a new approach in their review of Aboriginal and Torres Strait Islander cancer outcomes.
2: This latest release has millions of rows of First Nations cancer data. For the first time, we've been able to provide a much more detailed national picture of cancer incidence, mortality and survival, providing new insights that simply weren't available before. And this is the most comprehensive cancer data available for First Nations people to date.
0: That's Justin Harvey there. He's the head of the Cancer Data Unit at the Australian Institute of Health and Welfare. The Institute's latest figures have revealed Aboriginal and Torres Strait Islanders were more likely to be diagnosed with cancers that have a lower survivability rate, including lung and liver cancer. A section of the Simpson Desert will be declared an Indigenous protected area today. The land covers more than 47,000 square kilometres. Les Turner from the Central Land Council has told the ABC it will help traditional owners protect cultural sites and threatened species.
3: The work that's done to assist and maintain, you know, the ecological balance there, and it's important, and traditional owners are proud and keen for this to happen.
0: A new report's discovered Gen Z's biggest concerns about the future.
4: Housing is a really front-of-mind issue for this group, far eclipsing the other issues that we assessed. There's also a high level about environmental concerns, really thinking about what those natural weather events in the future looks like, and some level of concern about global economic outcomes.
0: That's Kirsten Campbell from Growing Up in Australia on the ABC. The longitudinal study of Australian children has been talking to 10,000 young people over the last 20 years. The study's latest figures found 19 to 20-year-olds and 23 to 24-year-olds had low trust in politicians, the media, and religious institutions. We'll have more news in a moment.
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6: Program sponsor.
0: Planned strike action is going ahead following another failed bargaining meeting between mining unions and BHP in Western Australia. A ninth meeting since October took place yesterday, with the two parties still unable to agree on a pay deal. Hundreds of workers in Port Hedland will stop work for 8 hours tomorrow. It's set to be the biggest strike in WA's mining industry in decades. It's the most expensive dinosaur fossil ever sold. A T-Rex skeleton called Gus went under the hammer for $71.8 million Australian dollars in New York overnight. Gus broke the auction record set by a stegosaurus called Apex, which was sold for just over $44 million in 2024. The skeleton was discovered on a ranch in South Dakota in 2021. Gus was bought by a private collector who bid over the phone. The auction's been the centre of scientific debate about the selling of fossils to private collections. Academics and paleontologists fear auctions like this could price out museums and damage the study of future finds. And that's the latest NRS news. You can follow us on Blue Sky, Instagram and Facebook.
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6: Good afternoon, folks. Welcome to the Muddy Waters Show. Got the weather for you. Kimberley District forecast for the rest of today, Wednesday, the 15th of July, 2026. It's sunny across the Kimberley, winds tending east to southeasterly. Max temperatures for Kimberley towns, Halls Creek, a very cool 26 today. Lumberdina, Fitzroy Crossing, Kununurra and Argyle, 29. Broome, Derby, Collumbaroo and Wyndham, 31 today. Derby Town expecting a minimum of 17 tonight. Bidjadenga with a top of 33. Sunrise at 16 minutes past 6 this morning. Don't forget to slip, slop and slap. Please be sun smart out and about in the sun today. Hat, sunnies and sunscreen and carry that bottle of water around with you. Stay hydrated. Sunset at 27 minutes past 5 this afternoon if you want to get a good pick for the social media. Fire danger moderate right across the Kimberley, folks, so be careful out there when lighting, camping and fishing fires. Make sure you put them out properly before you leave. Dump that big bucket of water on it. That's the best way to take care of it. And keep that area safe for the next lot of mob who's going to come along and use it. And take a couple of garbage bags out with you if you're heading out fishing and camping. Make sure you take your rubbish home with you. Moon phase, first quarter moon on Tuesday, the 21st of July. And tide times for today, Wednesday, 10.7 metre high at 2:37 p.m. this afternoon. Good luck if you're heading out fishing today.
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0: time to wake up, wake up. Good afternoon, folks. Welcome to the Muddy Waters Show. Brad Chat 4-3, your lunch break here at 12 to 1, going into the Fitzroy Valley and right throughout the Fitzroy area, thanks to Wonky Radio, Chris and the crew over there. How you doing, fellas? And, of course, here on your local 6DBY 97.9 FM call sign. And if you're on the community radio app, or if you're tuning in through the website, great to have your company today, wherever you may be, whatever you may be doing. For those listeners that are not in Fitzroy, I'll be with you right up until 3 o'clock this afternoon. Rocking us up to kick off the show today, Oasis, Morning Glory, Garbage, Stupid Girl, and Teddy Swims with The Door, kicking things off today. A little look at the weather, of course, and the tired times. And big thank you to the National Indigenous Radio Service with the news at the top of the hour. And a big shout out to Ethan. And of course, you can catch Ethan with Ethan's Hour. He comes on every Monday, Tuesday, Wednesday, and Friday from 11 to 12. And he does an absolute great program there. He plays all the great songs, and I always sing it out to him. Hey, Ethan, save some songs for me, mate. You're playing all the good stuff. So definitely tune in 11 to 12, Monday, Tuesday, Wednesday, and Thursday for Ethan's Hour. Ethan, of course, comes all the way from Fitzroy Crossing. Yes, he defected from Fitzroy. He's now in Derby, and he used to be a volunteer. He used to work with Wonky Radio in Fitzroy Crossing, and since he came over to Derby Town, he didn't hesitate. He came and hit us up straight away and, yeah, got himself a little spot here on the radio. And now he's working with 6DBY and Derby. So it's great to have Ethan on board. And, of course, he joined us for the last outside broadcast. The guy's done. Ethan joined for that as well and had a few chats there for the outside broadcast. He enjoyed that, although it was a little bit cold. Cold in the shade, step into the sun, gets hot straight away. Yeah, that's what it's like during the dry season here in this part of the country. How you all doing today on this lovely Wednesday, the 15th of July, 2026? It's 22 minutes past 12. Hope you're enjoying your lunch break. 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They're in Broome at the moment. They should be making their way over to Derby very soon. They should be in town. They should be rocking up into town right now. So you got all this afternoon, Wednesday afternoon, and all tomorrow, Thursday morning, up until lunchtime. 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If you're an individual on low income, a person experiencing vulnerability or hardship, or a small business owner who just simply can't afford paid tax help from a tax professional, you are eligible to get free tax assistance from the School of Law and Business Notre Dame Tax Clinic. Now, about the clinic, the Tax Clinic is a teaching initiative where accounting and law students and other assistants under the supervision of a qualified tax professional is given to the community. They were in Broome. They're here in Derby for this afternoon and tomorrow. And just after lunch tomorrow, they should be heading back to Broome. So you got this afternoon and tomorrow morning to get all your tax stuff done. If you need a TFN, tax file number, if you haven't got one, they can sort that out for you. If you got any old tax that you need to do, or this year's tax that you need done, or if you're a small business and you can't get your tax done, definitely pop on down there, check them out today or tomorrow morning. And yeah, you can email them at taxclinic@nd.edu.au. And they will be set up at the Kimberley Money Management Service on Wurundjeri Aboriginal Corporation in the building on 145 Lock Street. So that's where they're set up today. So don't forget about that one. And just a quick look what's happening in Fitzroy. There's quite a few things. The belly painting, the baby belly painting and photo shoot has now been moved from Tuesday to Thursday because the lady who's doing the baby belly, the the baby belly painting. She wasn't able to make it until Thursday, so they postponed it until Thursday, tomorrow. It's all happening at the baby belly painting and the photo shoot happening at the Women's Resource Center in the garden tomorrow, Thursday, 11 a.m. to 5 p.m. Food platters, yarning, and baby checklist provided. Call or text if you need a lift. Della is the lady to talk to. 0447-532-695. That's 0447-532-695. Come and join in to celebrate mothers-to-be. And if you're anywhere from 18 to 30 years old and pregnant or are expecting, then this is definitely an event for you to attend tomorrow. And then, of course, today, Wednesday, the 15th of July, from 10 a.m. to 3 p.m. out at Wonka Junka Community, there's a health and well-being day. What's happening? Community basketball matches, live music, free barbecue, and healthy snacks, activities and stalls, health checks, prizes and giveaways. Come and have a chat with some of the service providers that will be there. For more information, you can call Ishmael, Brother Ishmael, at Nindilangari, 91930093. That's Ishmael at Nindilangari if you need to know more. 91930093. Or Catherine at the Karangal office. So that's the Wonka Junka Community Health and Wellbeing Day today, right up until 3 o'clock. You got another 2.5 hours to go, and there's heaps happening out there today. And they got a few more days still to come. We've got an Aboriginal Justice Day coming up for Yakinara and Wonka Junka and Fitzroy Crossing at the Rec Centre as well. So there's heaps happening in Fitzroy. Now, stay tuned. A couple of quick messages coming your way. Enough talking from me as usual. And then, of course, we're going to kick back into some music. We've got some good old country, Dwight Yoakam, some Indigenous stuff, Frank Yama and Belinda Carlisle, Heaven is a Place on Earth. Coming your way. The Derby Speedway Club 2026 race calendar. June the 19th and 20th, the Boab Spectacular. July the 25th, All Division Point Meeting. August the 21st and 22nd, the Donnie Archer Memorial with the Westralia Cup for the first time here in Derby. And lastly, on September the 11th and 12th, the Yakamunga Stampede.
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Oh, yeah, Belinda Carlisle, Heaven is a Place on Earth. Yeah, brings back memories, tracks like that, eh? Golden 80s, definitely. Best music of all time. Frank Yama, some great Indigenous music here on your local Indigenous radio. Largari. Frank Yama with Everybody's Talking, and Dwight Yoakam kicking some great country there. Gone, that'll be me. Definitely tomorrow, Gone, that'll be me. We'll be disappearing on you again tomorrow. I'm seen to be here. And then I'm going again, then I'm back, and I'm going again. I've been doing that to you all year in regards to all my training that I've been doing. Finished all my blocks now. Just got to do my last couple of projects left. Hopefully I'll knock off today. And then off to graduation at the end of this month. But we will see, because tomorrow I actually have to go off and get some shoulder surgery done tomorrow. Getting some ligaments reattached to the shoulder, so my half-popped shoulder can be put back in place. So, something like some three-point keyhole surgery going on tomorrow on my right shoulder. So it's going to be very interesting, see if I survive that. And, it's going to be that right, and I'm right-handed too, and my right arm's going to be out of action for basically 3 months. So we'll see how the surgery goes tomorrow, folks, and see how the how everything turns out after that to see how I am. But that's definitely where I will be tomorrow. If you don't hear me, I'll be in surgery in Derby Hospital. So it's going to be an interesting day tomorrow. But today I do have lined up for you at about 2:15, Mr. John. Yep. Dr. John, I should say, but he doesn't like to be called Doctor. John from the Notre Dame Tax Clinic in town to do free tax assistance. They should be in town now and setting up at the Wurundjeri office at the Money Management on 145 Lock Street. And if you need some tax stuff done, pop on down there today, this afternoon, and tomorrow morning. They'll be there up until just after lunch before they head back to Broome. So you got this afternoon and tomorrow morning to sort any tax stuff out. And John will be in to have a little chat about what they're doing at 2:15 this afternoon. So stay tuned for that interview. Also over in Fitzroy, Department of Western Australia, Government of Western Australia, Department of Justice, I should say. Aboriginal Justice Open Day at Yakinara at the Homemaker Building at Yakinara Community. It'll all be happening on the 28th of July. Lock that calendar, lock that date in the calendar from 9:30 a.m. to 3 in the afternoon. The Aboriginal Justice Open Days are a one-stop shop where you can access services that can help you with identification, fines, and driver license inquiries. Who can help you on the day? Well, you've got the Department of Transport and Major Infrastructure there to help you out. Service may close earlier if there is a high demand on the day. You can apply for driver's license, WA photo ID cards, license status queries, if you've got any queries about your license, and other information about licensing services. Theory tests, learner's permits, logbooks, WA photo ID cards, all going to cost you some bucks, so definitely make sure you got some money saved up for that day, depending on what you need done. Registry of births, deaths, and marriages will be there as well. So you can register your child's birth. You can do that for free, or you can apply for a birth, death, and marriage certificate, or you can even change your name if you want to. That's about $206 if you want to change your name with the registry of births, deaths, and marriages. If it's only $206, I'm seriously thinking about changing my name. Nah, only joking. Fines, enforcement registry for queries on fines, and make arrangements for time to pay. Those guys will be down there as well to help with any of those issues that you may have. Services Australia, Centrelink, they'll be down there for identification requirements for licensing only. And community services, Mara Warra Warra Aboriginal Community, Aboriginal Corporation, and Legal Aid will be down there as well. So quite a few services to one-stop shop, get all your issues sorted out on one day. Please arrive early to ensure that you do not miss out accessing services, and ensure that all children are accompanied by a parent or guardian and supervised at all times. The Aboriginal Justice Open Days are open to everyone so that you may be assisted in the best way possible.
Please bring as much of the following on the day: your birth certificate, your Medicare cards, your Centrelink cards, your bank cards, bank statements or other official letters or bills from the government agency or employer that has your address and is no older than 6 months. It's all a part of ID, either cash or credit card, debit card for payments, because if there's whatever your issue you're taking care of, some requires payment. So bring the card or some cash as well. Make sure you got some bucks saved up as well. If you'd like more information, you can give them a call, free call, 1-800-671-866. That's 1-800-671-866. Or you can email openday@justice.wa.gov.au. And just a reminder again, lock that date, 28th of July 2026, 9:30 a.m. to 3 p.m. Aboriginal Justice Open Day at Yakanara at the Homemaker Building at Yakanara Community. Important message to get out to you: Ross River virus detected in Fitzroy Crossing. WA Health is urging residents and travellers to Fitzroy Crossing to avoid mosquito bites after this season's first detection of Ross River virus in mosquitoes. The virus was detected as part of the Department of Health Mosquito Surveillance Program. Symptoms of Ross River virus include painful or swollen joints, sore muscles, skin rashes, fever, fatigue, headaches, and rash lasting for weeks to months. 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

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Jog or walk, it's up to you. 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
1: 5 minutes away from 1 o'clock to the folks in Fitzroy. Big good afternoon to you. Hope you enjoyed an hour here on the Muddy Waters Show on 6DBY 97.9 FM. Brad Shadforth keeping you company for an hour, Monday to Friday. 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Don't forget, this Friday, Scudder Girls. 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Contact Nevada for more info, 9193-0093. That's 9193-0093. That's Nevada. Give her a call for more information. If you would like to know more about Scudder Girls activities and yarns, afternoon tea provided for girls ages 13 to 17. Like I said, every Friday, 2:30 p.m., 3:30 p.m. at the function room at Nindillingari. Don't forget about that one, ladies. And also coming up, of course, Dr. John Tritola, a lecturer, law mentoring and internship coordinator from the School of Law and Business with the University of Notre Dame. He's going to be in very soon, in about half an hour's time, 20 minutes to half an hour, talking about the Notre Dame Tax Clinic, free tax assistance that they doing here in the Kimberley, especially here in Derby Town today and tomorrow. The West Kimberley Turf Club are hosting their annual Derby Wal Yarra Cup on Saturday, the 18th of July, 2026. Gates open at 11:30 a.m. for a typical day at the country races. You'll get to enjoy thoroughbred racing fashions on the field, running race and the undies race, food vendors, live band, the Mango Mob, and you can't forget the very traditional tour. Under 18, free entry. Known as the best day on Derby's social calendar. Concession tickets are available to pensioner concession card, seniors card, veteran affairs card and full-time student card holders. Proof must be presented at the gate. Have your QR code ready to scan. All happening on Saturday, July the 18th, 2026, 11:30 a.m. to 11:30 p.m. at the West Kimberley Turf Club on 61 Ashley Street. Want to know where to get a ticket from? Just go to the westkimberleyturfclub.com.au website. One Republic, I Ain't Worried, taking us up until the top of the hour. We'll have the NIRS news, tide times and the weather, and we'll be straight back. No.

0: Kapo Kord, Karen Durante with NRS News coming to you from the lands of the Yuggera and Turrbal peoples. In this bulletin, former AFL player stripped of Hall of Fame honours and later NAIDOC Week in Zamathkes. Retired Indigenous AFL star Nikki Winmar has been removed from the Australian Football Hall of Fame. Winmar has been stripped of the honour under the AFL Commission's charter that lets it remove inductees who were found guilty of an indictable offence. Earlier this month, Winmar was found guilty of three counts of assaulting a woman in a Victorian court. In a statement, the AFL Commission says it has responsibility to protect the integrity and reputation of the honour. It says it acknowledges Winmar's contribution to the sport, but the recent findings mean it's inappropriate for him to be in the Hall of Fame. Last week, a statue of Winmar was removed from outside Perth Stadium within hours of his guilty verdict. Artificial intelligence is a bigger challenge than social media. That's what Prime Minister Anthony Albanese thinks. Mr. Albanese has outlined his plans for a national approach to AI that will be led by a new federal government body, the Office of Artificial Intelligence. He says the federal government needs to lead the way to make sure AI reflects Australian values.
1: This is our time to decide what AI looks like here in Australia. It is not a question of if or when AI will transform our economy. We're past that. The question that matters, the choice that we have, is how. How we apply our enduring values of fairness and opportunity to make this technology work for us.

0: That's primary school students from Doowon in the Torres Strait marking 50 years of deadly for NAIDOC Week this morning. Traditionally, NAIDOC Week in the region is marked the same time as the rest of the country, but some island communities decide to hold it at other times of the year. The Torres Strait Islander Media Association hosted a film night showcasing the work of local young people.
1: Yeah, we had a big group of community come out to see the films that have been made with young Kauri people with the Youth Rangers program from the Togai School, as well as general community, Kauri community. So that was last night and it was packed.
0: That's Diat Alfarenk from the Torres Strait Islander Media Association. Who is Gus and why is he worth close to $72 million? And batter up, another Aussie signs to Major League Baseball. We'll have more on that shortly.
2: The census is coming this August. 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
3: Program sponsor.
0: Scientists aren't happy about the record-breaking sale of a T-Rex skeleton in the US overnight. The dinosaur fossil, called Gus, was bought by a phone bidder for almost $72 million Australian dollars at the Sotheby's auction in New York. California-based paleontologist Stuart Samita has told the ABC science is the big loser when fossils fetch high prices and go into private collections.
4: There are precious few Tyrannosaurus specimens that are more than 50% complete. Very, very few. So whenever we lose one of those to science, we lose the opportunity to find the overlap between those different specimens to learn more about the actual animal known as Tyrannosaurus rex, or any other fossil animal for that matter.
0: An Australian baseball player is a step closer to realising his dream after being signed by a major baseball league club in the US. Catcher John Lem has been signed to the St. Louis Cardinals as an undrafted free agent. He'll join the team after playing his last college season at Alabama. Lem's told the ABC he's worked hard to join other Australians in the league.
5: It's really just persistence, hard work and trying to do everything that you can to try and become one of them. Obviously, you see Travis Bazzano from Sydney, who's now an MLB All-Star. You see all of these other guys go to big colleges and play professional.
0: That's NIRS News for the moment.
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7: Good afternoon, folks. Welcome to the Muddy Waters Show. Got the weather for you. Kimberley District forecast for the rest of today, Wednesday, the 15th of July, 2026. It's sunny across the Kimberley, winds tending east to southeasterly. Max temperatures for Kimberley towns, Halls Creek, a very cool 26 today. Lumberdina, Fitzroy Crossing, Kununurra and Argyle, 29. Broome, Derby, Collumbaroo and Wyndham, 31 today. Derby Town expecting a minimum of 17 tonight. Bidjadenga with a top of 33. Sunrise at 16 minutes past 6 this morning. Don't forget to slip, slop and slap. Please be sun smart out and about in the sun today. Hat, sunnies and sunscreen and carry that bottle of water around with you. Stay hydrated. Sunset at 27 minutes past 5 this afternoon if you want to get a good pick for the social media. Fire danger moderate right across the Kimberley, folks, so be careful out there when lighting, camping and fishing fires. Make sure you put them out properly before you leave. Dump that big bucket of water on it. That's the best way to take care of it. And keep that area safe for the next lot of mob who's going to come along and use it. And take a couple of garbage bags out with you if you're heading out fishing and camping. Make sure you take your rubbish home with you. Moon phase, first quarter moon on Tuesday, the 21st of July. And tide times for today, Wednesday, 10.7 metre high at 2:37 p.m. this afternoon. Good luck if you're heading out fishing today.
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0: 13 minutes past one. Bit of Poison rocking us up today. Unskinny Bop brings back memories, that one. Ben Swisser kicking it all off for the second hour of the Muddy Waters Show. Great to have your company. Hush. 13 minutes past one. Special guests in the studio. They're in a little bit early. I guess they come over from Broome and here in Derby Town to do some amazing stuff with us. The School of Law and Business Notre Dame Tax Clinic here in Derby Town popped over from Broome today, doing the same stuff over in Broome and throughout the Kimberley. Free tax assistance. So if you need anything done, folks, today is the day, and tomorrow morning is the day to do it as well. And like I said, a special guest in the studio. I better turn these mics on and say, would you like to introduce yourselves and say where you're from?
1: Yeah, I'll start. Thanks very much, Brad, for inviting us again. And we're so happy to be here. We popped up today, so we're here to provide free tax advice, help with lodging tax returns, settling tax debt, arranging repayments. We're here until tomorrow sometime. So we haven't got many appointments at the moment, so we'd love more. So we're here. We're going to be based at Wininari, I think.
0: Wininari?
1: Yeah.
0: On Lock Street, on the main street as you come into town?
1: Yeah. So they've provided a room for us to use, which is wonderful of them, and we're ready to go.
0: Yeah, because I was a little bit confused because I seen the flyer pop up and it said Wininari, but then it said money management, because I know the money management office is off Clarendon Street.
1: Which is the one with Kelly Kitching. Maybe I'm the one confused.
0: Yeah, I think...
1: Is she money manager?
0: Annie Kelly, yeah.
1: Annie Kelly?
0: She runs the money management stuff.
1: Oh, well, my apologies then. I'm so sorry. Because they're in the same building, aren't they? That's where I get confused. Or near each other, no?
0: I do believe the money management building's off Clarendon Street.
1: Okay.
0: Which is across the road from IGA. Sure. And Lock Street is the main Wininari office.
1: Yeah, my apologies then. Yeah, we're definitely dealing with Kelly. But I know Wininari are also supporting us. They've provided letters of support.
0: Yeah, no, because money management's run through Wininari Corporation.
1: Oh, yeah, there you go. That's why I'm confused. Yeah. But, yeah, they're gratefully supporting us, graciously supporting us. So,
0: but you all know, everybody in the community, where money management offices are here in Derby. So definitely pop on down there, see Kelly and the gang. And, and if you do pop into the offices on Lock Street, they'll definitely direct you to the right place. But it's definitely good to have John back, and you've got a couple of special guests with you. You just want to say g'day?
2: I'm Brooke. I'm a third-year law and business student at Notre Dame in Freo, and we've just come up with John for the trip just as a part of our internship, and there's two of us. There's also...
3: Yeah, hi, I'm Rory. I'm a second-year student, and I've also come up with Brooke and John to help out people with their taxation up in the north in the Kimberley. So, yeah, it's really exciting to be here, and we're keen to get into it.
0: So this is all part of your studies?
3: Yeah, it's like a business internship sort of thing. So I'm my second year, Brooke's in her third, and it's like a five-year degree, so we're kind of in the middle of it, and we get some, like, real-life experience kind of working in the industry doing this sort of thing.
0: Yeah, there's nothing like hands-on, real-life situations that you learn the most out of, I guess.
3: Yeah, exactly.
1: And the good thing about the tax clinic, not only does it provide that experience, it counts as a subject towards their degree, so they get the best of both things. So,
0: I guess a whole totally different experience from the city to experiencing what we folks go rural and remote. And the issues that we have to deal with getting things done.
1: Absolutely,
0: Especially, I was just reading out in Fitzroy Crossing, they got a sort of an all one-stop shop in the communities where they have all the services hit the community in one day and kind of get everything done in one day. Yeah. So it's absolutely great to have you guys come up here, because I know tax time can get a little bit frustrating. I just did mine on the phone. It's so easy now. You can do it on the phone. I'm a little bit worried about that, because it's so easy to do on the phone. It wasn't that easy before.
1: Well, my students can share the experience, but we want people to use MyGov, which is the free government service, and we will walk them through it. Because the aim is not for us to do their tax work year after year after year, but to get people to be self-sufficient and do it themselves. So, if we can help you work your way through the system, that's our aim. And
0: what's some of the main issues that you see in rural and remote parts like Derby Town?
2: I think probably the biggest thing that we've seen so far is just people being fearful of the tax system in general. So the reason why we are trying to do it through MyGov, like through people's own like phones or laptops, is because I think that they have a preconceived opinion or idea that maybe they're going to muck something up or ruin something. So that's why we're there, to kind of guide them through it so they do know that in the future when they do it next year and in the years to come, it's not actually as difficult and as scary as it may seem. So I think that's probably one of the biggest issues, just like a fear around the taxation system as a whole, which we're kind of trying to break down, I think, slowly.
0: The more you do it, the more you get used to it, the less daunting it is, the more familiar.
1: Yeah. Yeah. What? Anything, Rory, you want
3: to No, that's
1: comment?
3: Basically spot on, just helping people get used to it and accustomed.
0: You need to get a little bit closer to the mic there, Rory. He's a tall fellow, Rory.
1: He's a tall fellow. He's a hockey player and coach.
3: Just trying to make it an easier and more accessible process for people, because obviously, you know, it's got its barriers and it can be a bit confusing and stuff on the phone and with all the apps and everything you need in the form, so we just try and make it an easier process.
0: So for those folks that are a little bit hesitant to do their tax, really need some help, maybe got some, you know, one or two maybe taxes that they need to do from previous years that they haven't done. If they popped in to see you this afternoon or tomorrow, what's definitely some stuff that they need to bring with them?
1: Sorry. We will want them to have MyGov access if they have got it. Mm-hmm. If they haven't, because I'm a tax agent, I can sort out their details through my tax software. So if they've got the MyGov access, then it's much easier, because most of the data can be downloaded directly onto their MyGov. If they haven't got that, then we can help them through my tax portal, which is what tax agents use, and we get the same data. So, and look, we've seen people already with, you know, 4, 5, 6, even 10 years of returns outstanding.
0: Wow.
1: We can do that for them. Maybe not straight away, but certainly it won't take us too long. It's not that long a process. But I also want to make everyone aware that we are available even after today and tomorrow by distance. And our details are on that flyer you've got there, Brad.
0: Yep.
1: There's an email address there, Tax Clinic. Mm-hmm. I think it's at nd.edu.au, something like that.
0: Yeah, that's it.
1: I have to look it up myself.
0: Tax Clinic, one word, lowercase, at nd.edu.au.
1: Yeah, so for those who can't make it today or not ready today or tomorrow, please use that service and email us or log into the website. We'll get their details then, and I or one of the students or both of us, all of us, will contact them. So it's a year-round service we provide. So,
0: excellent. Good to know. Because even if you're not in town, you can still provide assistance and help them out to get it all done.
1: Yeah.
0: Oh, you had me worried, man. I was worried because I was like 3 years behind on my tax, and about 2 years ago, I knocked off 3 in 1 year.
1: Well done.
0: And I was like, oh, no, I'm going to get in trouble. But now that you said some people got turned in, I don't feel so bad now.
1: But I mean, a lot of people, as Brooke said, are scared of the tax office. But, you know, I actually worked there for 10 years, and they're just people. And I know it's a government department, but they want people to get into the system to understand their obligations, but more importantly, to get their entitlements. Because most people we see get refunds, and, you know, the longer they delay getting that, well, they're missing out. So don't delay.
0: I was happy. I got 200 and something bucks back. First time for a long time I got something back.
1: That's but good.
0: It came in handy for my nan's funeral. So
1: I love that.
0: Right time at the year.
1: The other things, can I just say, I know one of the issues I do see, particularly with First Nations communities, is that a lot of the people we do come across have Centrelink benefits, and I mean, not all of them, but some, especially the older ones. And Centrelink won't continue paying benefits if the taxpayer doesn't do their tax return.
0: Mm-hmm.
1: And like single mums and that, they can be really disadvantaged if they do delay lodging the return. So we do see a few of those cases, but the sooner they see us, we'll get help, the sooner that problem can be fixed.
0: Just experienced that myself. Yeah. Single dad, two boys, last fella turning 18 at the end of this year. I got the message from them to say, get your tax done, otherwise you might be paying some money back. So,
1: and you did, well done.
0: Tax got done that week.
1: Yeah, good work. Yeah, so that's the Centrelink thing. There's nothing we can do about it, but that's something that it's an incentive for people to get their taxes up to date.
0: Definitely.
1: And, hopefully without pain.
0: Yeah, so if you've got any single mums and dads in the community, if you got that letter saying you need to get your tax done, today is the time to do it, or tomorrow morning, pop on down to Money Management and check out John and Rory or Brooke, and they can most definitely help you out for the next couple of days, this afternoon and tomorrow. And ongoing with the clinic. If you don't get to catch up with them, definitely you can email them, and you can still get your stuff sorted out through the clinic, because they'll be there all year round to help you out. And how's the studies going, guys? Brooke and Rory.
2: It's going good so far. I'm about halfway through. Rory, bit less. But yeah, Notre Dame's a really good university, a lot of support, a lot of great opportunities like the tax clinic. So yeah, going well so far. Can't speak towards the end, but we'll see.
0: How many years left?
2: Two and a half. So two and a half in, two and a half to go.
0: Yeah.
2: And Rory's got a bit more, but
3: yeah, I've got about 3 years to go, but it's good with Notre Dame as I have a campus at Broome that offers like studies and accommodation. So yeah, that's where we were staying when we were in Broome, which was super helpful. So
0: lovely campus too.
1: It is. Yeah. I'm actually based in Sydney, and we've got a campus, of course, in Fremantle. So we're all around the country, but it's good vibe in the campuses, and then the staff are there to help the students, and the students are very capable and. Do very well. And
0: now, there was one important issue that popped up in April when you popped earlier this year.
1: Yeah.
0: And we had a chat, and it was around small businesses. Now, I know there's lot of Indigenous small businesses popping up right across the Kimberley, Pilbara, right across Australia.
1: Yeah.
0: And they probably having problems with you know, getting professional tax help because their business is just probably starting up.
1: Yes.
0: Are you able to help them as well?
1: Absolutely. We do have eligibility criteria, but certainly startup businesses, if their turnover is less than, say, $80,000 a year, we can generally help them. Even if it's more than that, we still may be able to get them along the right track, help them lodge their business activity statements and so on. We were at Many Rivers yesterday in Broome, and they were telling us about all the micro businesses starting up now, and there's lots. And
0: a lot in fashion, textiles, a lot of online businesses.
1: And tourism and other areas, So, we are available for that as well. So we're not restricted to just individuals, small businesses as well.
0: Yeah. And how often do you pop up? When's the next time you're going to be back?
1: Well, we're back in September, but we're up to Kununurra and Wyndham.
0: Wyndham next month, yeah.
1: But we're not sure other trips at this stage, so it's a little bit fluid. Yeah. But at least 2 to 3 times a year as a minimum. Mm-hmm. So we're up in April, definitely again in September. Hopefully we'll also cover Broome and Derby again then, but, it's up to other persons to make those decisions. I'm not the one who makes them, unfortunately.
0: Yeah. But no worries. Absolutely lovely to have you in the studio to promote what's going on, especially this time of the year when the serious stuff is going on that everybody needs to knock on the head, otherwise nobody wants to get in trouble.
1: Exactly.
0: John, Rory and Brooke. Sorry, terrible
1: I'm
0: with names.
1: I'm bad with names too. Yeah.
0: And thank you very much. Is there anything else that very important that needs to be added for anyone that needs to see you?
1: I'll just touch on one other quick issue, and I appreciate the time. We've had issues with clients having MyGov access problems. We had a lady yesterday, over an hour we spent with her, and unfortunately the ATO system is so cumbersome to get the MyGov access. Mm-hmm. You've got to have the ID with you.
0: Yeah.
1: But even if you can't, we can still follow it up. But, it can be a difficult process. But once you've got that MyGov access, as you've seen yourself, it's quite easy to use their tax system.
2: Can I add to that?
1: Yeah. Yes, please.
2: Yeah, so if you are going to come today or tomorrow, probably beneficial just to bring some form of ID if you do have it, just in case your ATO isn't linked to your MyGov account, because it's easier for us to try and link it if we do have to do so. So better off to bring ID if you have it.
0: Yeah. And bring a few different forms of ID, I guess, right? Yep.
1: Yeah.
0: Yeah.
1: Fantastic. Thanks. Thanks so much, Brad.
0: No worries. Rory, Brooke, John, thank you very much. I know you don't like to be called doctor. Mr. John Tritola. All the way from School of Law and Business, Notre Dame Tax Clinic, doing free tax assistance, money management building here in Derby today. Pop in, check them out, and they will also be here tomorrow morning up until lunchtime, and then they're going to head back over to beautiful Broome. Abandoning this mud town with mangroves for the beautiful beaches of Broome. But it's absolutely lovely to have yous back, and lovely to meet you, Rory and Brooke, and definitely... you'll catch up with the Brother Sister Radio Station and Warrengarry up in Kununurra, I guess.
1: Thank you.
0: When you come back in September.
1: Thanks for seeing us and appreciate the time you've
0: Cheers.
1: Thank you.
0: All the best.
1: Thank you.
0: I hope this afternoon and tomorrow goes very well.
1: Thank you.
3: Thank you.
1: Thank you so much.
0: Alrighty, back into the music here on 6DBY. Got a little bit of spider bait with Calypso lined up for you.
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thanks to the Australian Government, National Indigenous Australian Agency, Marn and Bower Dumbara Family Healing Centre and Mercy Care, putting on the NAIDOC Family Movie Night this Wednesday, the 15th of July, 2026. 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

0: 1 minute away from 2 o'clock. That's the reggae sounds of Jacob Jean, All My Friends. Buggles back there, heading back into the 80s with a Video Kill the Radio Star. The Cruisers, g'day boys, Muck Me Around. Adam Brand kicking some country, She's Country. And all the way back there, Bootleg Rascal, some more, get some reggae stuff there for you. Drip Your Love featuring Zaya, Mariah Carey, Fantasy, and a bit of Foreigner, I Want to Know What Love Is. Big thank you to the School of Law and Business Notre Dame Tax team here to do tax assistance clinics. And they're at Money Management, located across the road there from IGA on Clarendon Street. Kelly Kitching and the crew, auntie, and John, Brooke, and Rory, thank you for popping in and having a chat with us and letting us know what they're doing this afternoon and tomorrow. So if you need tax done, head on down to Money Management, and they can definitely sort you out. News coming up, weather in the Tide Times as well, in the last hour of the Muddy Waters Show.
1: A new government body to be established to oversee AI. And WA miners get ready to go on strike in the Pilbara. Couple Court, Karen Durante with NRS News, coming to you from the lands of the Yuggera and Turrbal peoples. First, though, former St Kilda player Nicky Winmar has been removed from the Australian Football Hall of Fame, effective immediately. The 60-year-old's been stripped of the honour under the AFL Commission's charter that lets it remove inductees who were found guilty of an indictable offence. It comes after Winmar was found guilty of 3 counts of assaulting a woman in a Victorian court earlier this month. The Commission has acknowledged Winmar's contribution to the sport, but says the findings mean it's inappropriate for him to be in the Hall of Fame. The Commission says it has a responsibility to protect the integrity and reputation of the honour. St Kilda has also confirmed it suspended Winmar from the club's Hall of Fame as well. A statue of Winmar was removed from outside Perth Stadium within hours of him being found guilty last week. Artificial intelligence can work in Australia's favour if the country moves now to enforce its values. The Prime Minister has today outlined a new national AI framework. Anthony Albanese says the country has to act now to shape the future of AI.
2: If we move with purpose now, if we back ourselves, if we trust in our values and invest in our people, if we set our national standards high, then I have every confidence that Australia can seize this moment and make it our own.
1: Planned strike action is going ahead following another failed bargaining meeting between mining unions and BHP in Western Australia. A 9th meeting since October took place yesterday, with the two parties still unable to agree on a pay deal. Hundreds of workers in Port Hedland will stop work for 8 hours tomorrow. It's set to be the biggest strike in WA's mining industry in decades. A Gen Z study shows buying a house is their top concern. We've got that story next.
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4: Program sponsor.
1: Gen Z are worried about being able to buy a house than the environment. That's what the latest figures from the longitudinal study of Australian children has revealed.
5: I think this validates housing as the number one issue, but really highlights that there are opportunities to talk differently to young people about what the solutions are, how they can be involved, and how they can shape that future.
1: That's Kirsten Campbell from Growing Up in Australia on the ABC. The studies found 73% of 19 to 20-year-olds and 23 to 24-year-olds were concerned about being able to buy a house one day. Some scientists are concerned the record sale of a T-Rex fossil overnight heralds a new era of fossil collecting by the ultra-rich.
6: What has happened is that with each sale, the values of sale, I won't say the values of the specimens, the values of sales go up and up and up. So this is The closest thing we've seen to a positive feedback loop in the art world in a very, very long time. The only thing that comes close to it is that of a very rare paintings. And so the thing is about rare paintings is they're limited in number. Then people will go and look for another dinosaur hoping to sell it.
1: That's paleontologist Stuart Sumida there on the ABC. Overnight, a T-Rex skeleton called Gus was sold for $71.8 million in New York. Gus is the most expensive dinosaur ever sold. The previous record was held by a stegosaurus called Apex, which sold for more than $44 million in 2024. A Queensland baseballer says it was the only sport he really stuck with. John Lem has just been signed by Major League Baseball club, the St. Louis Cardinals. The catcher will join the team after his last college season at Alabama. Lem's told the ABC he's been overwhelmed by the response from home to his signing.
4: My phone's been blowing up nonstop the last few days, but it's just been surreal. Just everyone coming to congratulate me and just seeing how hard I worked and them saying that it's finally coming to fruition and, like, the job's just not done now.
1: That's NRS News for the moment.
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0: Good afternoon, folks. Welcome to the Muddy Waters Show. Got the weather for you. Kimberley District forecast for the rest of today, Wednesday, the 15th of July, 2026. It's sunny across the Kimberley, winds tending east to southeasterly. Max temperatures for Kimberley towns. Halls Creek, a very cool 26 today. Lumberdina, Fitzroy Crossing, Kununurra and Argyle, 29. Broome, Derby, Collumbaroo and Wyndham, 31 today. Derby Town expecting a minimum of 17 tonight. Bidjadenga with a top of 33. Sunrise at 16 minutes past 6 this morning. Don't forget to slip, slop and slap. Please be sun smart out and about in the sun today. Hat, sunnies and sunscreen and carry that bottle of water around with you. Stay hydrated. Sunset at 27 minutes past 5 this afternoon if you want to get a good pick for the social media. Fire danger moderate right across the Kimberley, folks, so be careful out there when lighting, camping and fishing fires. Make sure you put them out properly before you leave. Dump that big bucket of water on it. That's the best way to take care of it. And keep that area safe for the next lot of mob who's going to come along and use it. And take a couple of garbage bags out with you if you're heading out fishing and camping. Make sure you take your rubbish home with you. Moon phase, first quarter moon on Tuesday, the 21st of July. And tide times for today, Wednesday, 10.7 metre high at 2:37 p.m. this afternoon. Good luck if you're heading out fishing today.
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0: Derby District High School is now a scooter-free school. No electric scooters on school grounds. Electric scooters are not permitted to be ridden, stored, parked or charged on school grounds at Derby District High School. Western Australian law, what families need to know and age rules. Riders must be legal riding age under WA road rules. Students under the legal age must not ride electric scooters on public roads or paths. Helmets are law. A helmet is mandatory for all riders. And police can fine riders. Fines and other penalties apply for unsafe, illegal or underage riding. No charging at school. For safety reasons, scooters and batteries must not be charged at school. Lithium batteries pose a fire risk if damaged or incorrectly charged. Why are we scooter-free? Student safety, reduced fire risk, and clear supervision and traffic management, and consistent with duty of care obligations. Derby District High School, thank you for helping keep our school safe.
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I told her I ain't so sure about this place. It's hard to play a gig in this town and keep a straight face. It seems like everybody's got a plan. It's kinda like Nashville.

0: the Derby Speedway Club 2026 race calendar. July the 25th, All Division Point Meeting. August the 21st and 22nd, the Donny Archer Memorial with the Westralia Cup for the first time here in Derby. And lastly, on September the 11th and 12th, the Yakamunga Stampede. 20 minutes past two into the last hour of the Muddy Waters Show. Great to have your company. Sean Mullins, Lullaby. Also in there, Fuel with Shima Rockin' Us Up and Ella Mai. One of these kicking off the last hour of the show. And again, a big thank you to the Notre Dame Tax Clinic Free Tax Assistance crew in town, all the way over from Broome today. They'll be at the money management office. John, Brooke, and Rory, great team. They'd popped in and had a little chat with me in this hour and let us know what they're doing here in town. So definitely, if you need any help with tax, and especially if you're a small business that's finding it hard to have a tax professional deal with all your tax issues, then definitely pop on down to the money management office here in Derby Town, and hopefully they can sort any of your issues out. So John, Brooke, and Rory, big thank you again, and they'll be at the money management office all this afternoon and all tomorrow morning, Thursday morning, up until after lunch, and they'll head back to Broome. And in September, they'll be back up here in the Kimberley, but they'll be up in the East Kimberley, Wyndham and Kununurra way. Alrighty, we've got a big event coming up here in Derby, the West Kimberley Turf Club, the Derby Walyarra Cup for 2026. And we're going to talk a little bit about fashions on the field, thanks to Kimberley Pharmacy. Whether you're a seasoned race day fashion lover or stepping out for the first time, it's your chance to show off your style. 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And I know Derby Town got a little bit of flair. Our fashions on the field guidelines have everything you need to know about the judging criteria and styling tips. Now, fantastic prizes are up to be won. We have $500 for best dressed winner, $250 for best dressed runner-up, $500 for best millinery winner, and $250 for best millinery runner-up, $300 for the men's open winner, and $200 for the men's open runner-up, $50 for the junior girl winner, and $50 for the junior boy winner. Some great prizes there to be won for best dressed, all happening on Saturday the 18th of July, this weekend at the West Kimberley Turf Club. Tag your race day crew and start planning your look now. And also, West Kimberley Turf Club would just like to let everybody know in the community that there is a free bus service. Big thanks to none other than the Derby Bus Service. Mr. Don Dunbar and the crew down there, what would we do without you? Getting to and from the 2026 Derby Walyarra Cup safely is easy this year. 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And most definitely, folks, check out the the local Derby community notice board on Facebook, and you can find the bus times when they're going to be running on there. And also, West Kimberley Turf Club concession tickets. Important reminder to ensure concession tickets are used fairly. Valid concession identification will be checked at the main entry gate on race day. 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They appreciate everyone's support by purchasing the correct ticket type. And thank you for your understanding. And they'll see you this weekend, this Saturday, at the races.
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0: Yes, we all know who that is. He joined his friends, Elvis. Yes, the man himself, the shaken pelvis, the king of rock and roll. He joined up with some friends there. Marie's the name, his latest flame, going back into the years there. Reminds me of sitting back with my nan watching one of those Elvis movies that used to come on at lunchtime. Stiff Gins, Morning Star. Three lovely indigenous ladies that teamed up and... they were doing some music studies and they teamed up together and created Stiff Gins and created, what, about three or four different albums and great music, great harmonies from the ladies and Chris Christopherson. Big good afternoon to Uncle Kimberly Smith. Chris Christopherson from the bottle to the bottom, a little bit of old country. And, was cruising on the Dunbar and the driver, he was saying, yeah, old Kimberly Smith doing some great jobs there out there with the fellas doing that Gabby and mattress stuff there, putting the rocks in on the other side of Willair there. And boy, did they doing some good work out there, making some good time and dropping those rocks and making that place, making that road looking good again. School holiday program, forgot to check that out for you today. Wednesday the 15th, it's a drop-in at the Derby Recreation Centre today, Wednesday, for ages 10 to 17, 4 p.m. to 8 p.m. So if you've got nothing to do and you're bored right now, pop into the Derby Rec Centre. They've got some drop-in activities there for you. Today was paper making from 2:30 to 3:30 p.m. as a part of the Derby Public Library activities for the kids aged 5 to 12. And it was cooking day for the little kindy kids in year six, limited spaces. Tomorrow, Thursday, just to give you a heads up, what's happening tomorrow for the older kids, ages 10 to 17, drop in at the Derby Rec Centre as usual, 4 to 8 p.m. No activity for the kids aged 5 to 12. And arts and crafts tomorrow, 8:30 a.m. to 11 a.m., for the little kids, kindy to year six at the Derby Memorial Swimming Pool. So there you go. That's the activities for school holiday tomorrow. And I do believe today, yes, I do believe today is, if I can find it, they got a movie night. Manambara Dambara Family Healing Centre putting on a movie night at the CWA Cottage where they have the markets. And... I do believe they got the movie Kangaroo playing tonight. Brand new movie. The beautiful, the lovely Deb Mailman acting. And, great movie. Check it out. 5 o'clock this afternoon at the CWA as part of NAIDOC Week. And that movie, thanks to Manan Dambara Derby Family Healing Centre. And that movie, I do believe off the top of my head, if I'm correct, 5 o'clock at the CWA Cottage this afternoon. So get on down there. It's a family fun event for NAIDOC Week. So pop on down there, take the kids on down and enjoy a movie at the CWA Kangaroo at 5 o'clock, the brand new movie. So get on down there and check that out. 22 minutes away from 3. Coming up pretty soon, of course, after me is the Sprouts program with Miss Nikki. And then, of course, the Tongue and Groove program, the West Kimberley Regional Prison program. Oh, sorry. What am I saying? Miss Nikki's on a Thursday. Today's Wednesday, Brad. Sprouts program up next with none other than OJ, the DJ, and Jack, of course. And they're up. They're nominated to win award. So hopefully the boys can get... whittle down and be in for the running, and hopefully they can walk away with an award for the Sprouts program this year, Jack and OJ, at the upcoming CBAA, Community Broadcasting Association of Australia Conference, pretty soon coming up. They're going to be heading over to Geelong, Cats Country. I opted to not go to that one, but so Sprouts program coming up next, Tongue and Groove, the West Kimberley Regional Prison Men's Program, Our Voices with Jody Ryder, and of course the beautiful Black Queen of the Kimberley, Mary G, from 7 o'clock onwards for 3 hours tonight. Thanks to Galari Peckamob over there in Broome. Heaps coming up on a Wednesday like usual, but stay tuned. A couple of quick messages coming your way, and then we've got some brand new Indigenous stuff from a group called Two Katrilla. And then we got some Wycliffe Jean and Walk the Moon coming up. Are you interested in joining a run club? Well, check out this Thursday and every Thursday, the Derby Run Club. Gathering at the Jetty Walkway or car park at 5 p.m. every Thursday afternoon for a 5 kilometre run. Jog or walk, it's up to you. No pressure, no competition, just fresh air, movement and good people. Bring the kids, walk your dog, or meet some new faces along the way. One step is all it takes. The Derby Run Club every Thursday at the Jetty Walkway car park at 5 p.m. Anybody looking for dinner tonight, Louise Chinese Restaurant. They will be open. Beef and black bean, chicken vegetables, chicken plum sauce, all the good stuff. Beef satay, sweet and sour pork, all that nice stuff. They're open at 5 p.m. You know, the roasted duck, the spring rolls, the satay sticks. It can't get any better than that. Cook to order, as well as they'll go up until 8:30 p.m. tonight, unless sold out early. And it's our favorite, so definitely get in early. They open at 5. Be there early, because it's very famous. Louis Chinese Restaurant tonight, if you're looking for some place to get dinner.
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0: The Derby bus service pricing for broom trips have changed. For an adult, it is $80, and for same-day return, it is $120. 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The bus leaves Derby on Monday at 5 a.m., and later on in the afternoon, it leaves Broome at 12:30 p.m. On Wednesday, the bus leaves Derby at 6 a.m., and later on leaves Broome at 1:30 p.m. On Friday, it leaves Derby at 6 a.m., and later on in the afternoon, it leaves Broome at 2 p.m.
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0: 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Alrighty, folks, you two, with or without you, I'm heading on out of here, with or without you, that's for sure. Walk the Moon, Shut Up and Dance, and haven't heard him for quite a while, a bit of Wyclef Jean in there, Sweetest Girl, Dollar Bill, and some brand new stuff here on your local Indigenous radio, Lalgari. Brand new Indigenous guys to Catrilla. I think that's how you say it. Spelled T2, like the number 2. K-T-R-I-L-L-A. Have not seen these guys before. Great song. Check them out. 2 minutes away from 3. I'm out of here. Sprouts, OJ and Jack coming up next. Stay tuned for that. And last message for the day, folks. Last message for the day. You are invited to attend the Men's Outreach Health Clinic tomorrow at the Derby Men's Wellness Center, 56 Lock Street, Derby Town, from 9:30 a.m. to 1 p.m. An outreach doctor will be available on site, providing an opportunity for men to discuss their health outcomes and ask questions in a relaxed and welcoming environment. Men are encouraged to come along, grab something to eat, and hear from Derby Aboriginal Health Service staff about general health advice and information on a range of topics, including chronic diseases such as liver and kidney disease, cancer, the effects of overconsumption of alcohol and other drugs, understanding what a standard drink is, and other important health-related subjects and issues. This is a great opportunity to learn more about your health, have a yarn, and ask questions about anything health-related. Look forward to seeing you there tomorrow. Just turn up. No need to make any appointments. If anyone wants to find out more, they can contact Floyd Churnside. Good afternoon to you, Floyd. 91931600. That's Floyd. Give him a call if you want to find out more. 91931600. Or you can email him at mwpo1@enac.net.au. So that's the Men's Outreach Health Clinic tomorrow at the Derby Men's Wellness Center, 56 Lock Street here in Derby, 9:30 a.m. to 1 p.m. Hope to see you down there. That's it from me. Like I said, OJ coming up next with the Sprouts program. Him and Jack, hopefully they'll get a win at the CBAA Awards in Geelong coming up. Good luck to the boys. And then, of course, the Tongue and Groove program, West Kimberley Regional Prison program, Our Voices with Jody Ryder, and then 3 hours of the beautiful Black Queen of the Kimberley, Mary G. I'm out of here. You won't catch me tomorrow, folks. I'll be doing a shoulder surgery at the Derby Hospital. I might be a one-armed man for the next 3 months. We'll see.
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7: Thanks so much, Derby. 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Stay hydrated.
8: Yo, what is up, Derby? Welcome to Sprouts as we take you every Wednesday from 3 to 4 o'clock with myself, OJ, and Jack. Jack, mate, good afternoon.
9: What's up?
8: You're back on the mainland now as well.
9: I am, yes. I'm just having a bit of a slack one today, recovering from me 2 weeks of work. It's amazing. Went to the pub last night with a couple of the boys and we swung off. And when you haven't drank for 2 weeks, six beers will just about do it to you. Eh?
8: Oh, I couldn't imagine. I mean, I've done it before, like doing the whole 2 week break, but that was just by choice. But yeah, like going out, yeah, I can't imagine going out to work, not doing it for 2 weeks. Like, obviously, there's no temptation out there. And then you come back and it's game on.
9: Pretty much, yeah. And then, it's amazing how quickly you lose your tolerance in 2 weeks.
8: It would be, eh? Like, I think I found that every time I've done like a 2 week break, break from having a beer. When you do finally get to have one after a bit of a break, it kind of hits you. It hits you in the head.
9: Yeah, that's it, yeah, the first three beers and you're like, feel like you've had six.
8: Yeah, hits you like a bloody freight train, they say.
9: It does, yeah. But it's all good, yeah. It's good to be back. See everybody. Good to be back on another wonderful Wednesday afternoon doing Sprouts. We've got some bangers coming up today. I was looking at the set list just before.
8: Oh, there's actually like, we were saying this last week, there wasn't really much release last week, especially in our like release radars that we see on the Spotify there. But this week, plentiful, absolutely heaps of songs released.
9: It does seem to go like that. Like it'll be like every 2 weeks is sort of like, yeah, the second week everyone seems to put everything out at the same time and then goes on break for the next week.
8: Yeah, there's been a few albums and EPs and that as well released this week. So there was actually plenty of even just like different songs by some of these artists that we have.
9: Yeah, that's it. It has been good. I've been noticing a lot more come out on the release radar and on the bus and boat trip yesterday coming back into land. I was, because we got Starlink on the boat, so I was just sitting there searching up tunes and stuff as well. There's a lot of good stuff coming out.
8: Lovely. It's been, yeah, like what? Who have we got coming up today for a little bit of a sneak peek? We've got Old Mervs, you know, one of our favourites. Little Guilt haven't released a song since like September last year. So when I saw they've got a song out, I was like, yeah, we're grabbing that. And then also they're featuring on a song that Rara Viper are putting out. I think it comes out tomorrow, but they're premiering it on Triple J, of course.
9: Of course, yeah. No, that's right. I might have to give that a suss. I've probably missed it already.
8: And then Vlad's and the Cauliflowers as well we've got, which are another two great bands that we love.
9: We do. Good lads.
8: For those listening, if you do want to get in on Sprouts, you know, maybe send us a little message. The number is 0483 966329. The number is 0483 966329. Send us anything, maybe an artist that, we might not know. We haven't played here on the show before. Send it to us and we'll get that stuff here on the program.
9: Yeah, send it in. Give us a gaze if we've missed anything.
8: Mate, I've got an artist here, first up. It's an artist that you never really know what the song's going to sound like. King Gizzard and the Lizard Wizard.
9: I've seen it on the set list and I haven't had a chance to suss it out yet, but I'm very intrigued because they are a very unpredictable band with what genre they're going to pick for their new songs.
8: They are. You can't even listen to this on Spotify because King Giz don't put their stuff on Spotify anymore.
9: No, I know. That's why I like don't get to listen to much of their stuff.
8: Yeah, I can't. I think maybe like on Bandcamp or even maybe Apple Music. I think they might still be on there.
9: I feel like you'd be able to find them on YouTube as well, surely.
8: They've got to be on YouTube, surely. I mean, someone will be putting the songs on there. So, yeah, I'll keep you plugged in for this because obviously you haven't heard it yet. It's so different to some of the last stuff from them that we played. It's really weird. So, yeah, we got this one from those guys coming up. It's called Level 5. Then we've also got some Winston Surf Shirt with My 2 and Silky Roads with Telephone Line. This is Sprouts. Stay tuned.
9: Bring it on.

0: up, Sprouts? It's Mitch and Guy from Silky Roads.
1: Our song Telephone Line is out today. You're hearing it here first on Sprouts. Thanks for the love. Enjoy.

0: Yeah, that there was a bit of Silky Roads with a Telephone Line. Before that, we did have Winston Surf Shirts with My Two and King Gizzard and the Lizard Wizard as well at the top with Level 5. Bit different from those guys. I mean, it's always different from King Giz, but that one especially was interesting.
1: Yeah, definitely. They never cease to amaze me with what they what genre they're gonna kick next. But that I was saying to OJ off air that it really gave me Prodigy vibes.
0: Yeah, you're not wrong. Like, it's definitely that electronic Prodigy kind of area there.
1: Yeah, 100%. Well, like, just the tunes. I mean, the singing obviously a little bit different, but.
0: Because, like, I mean, King Giz, you know, they've – I don't even want to guess how many albums they've got. It's something ridiculous because they do, like, two every year. But I feel like every year they do two albums that are just, like, completely different genre, and so you never know what they're going to do.
1: Yeah, you never know what's coming next.
0: I think there was that one song that we played. I don't know if it was when you were on the show or when back when Zach was on it. It was something like Feel Like Dancing, and that was a really catchy song. And then, yeah, you listen to something like that and it's completely different.
1: Yeah, and sometimes they'll just go, like, full-on heavy metal. Sometimes they'll go some more psychedelic Babe Rainbow sort of stuff.
0: I mean, Rattlesnake is far from Level 5.
1: Yeah, like, completely different box of frogs.
0: But we love it. We love it.
1: We do love it. It's, they always keep me on my toes. It's cool to like it.
0: You're listening to Sprouts, where we do play new Australian music every week on a Wednesday from 3 to 5. And we've also got our Kimberley gig guide as well here that we do every week. So if you're looking for some live music here in the Kimberley, not anything in Derby because, of course, we do have the races. So I think that's everyone's main priority for this week. Jack, don't even get me started on you not coming. So if you're going...
1: going at the races.
0: Hey?
1: Surely they'd have a band going at the races. They normally do, eh?
0: Yeah, normally it's like Manga Mob or something, isn't it? I've not actually seen if there is a band. I don't think they've actually put it out there.
1: Yeah, okay. Surprise one.
0: I assume that they would, but they always do.
1: Yeah.
0: But in Broome, if you're going there and not going to the Derby races, on Friday they've got a Broome Blues Fest at the Rowey. So if you're into some bluesy music, head down there. Third Wheel are playing at Divers. I mean, Third Wheel, we would love those guys. Yeah, you can't go wrong with Third Wheel. They're playing at Divers on Friday. And then Saturday in Broome, Family Shoveler Band at the Rowey, along with Seaside Drifters as well, opening up for them. And then up in Kununurra, if you're going there or you got some people there that, you know, maybe want to go see some live music, Hotel Kununurra, they've got Danny Bowe going to be doing some live music there on Saturday.
1: All happening, eh? All happening.
0: It is. And, mate, I'm just keen to whip me suit back on and, go to the races.
1: Yeah, I was definitely wanted to go, but I don't spend enough time with my girlfriend these days, so I should I'm always either working or there's events going on. She can never get the time off, so I thought I'd better actually hang around and spend some quality time, as you do.
0: No, good man, as you should, mate.
1: Yeah, that's it, eh?
0: Well,
1: but I mean, races will be on again next year as they are, and I'll still have my suit. I don't see myself growing any bigger than I am now, so.
0: No, mate, you're hitting the gym pretty often, so I don't know about that.
1: Yeah, you'd probably get wider.
0: Yeah, that's it. There'll be more rips in your suit, mate, next time you put it on.
1: Yeah, that's it.
0: Let's crack back into the music now. We've got some Pamela with Pandemonium. They've just put out an EP as well. Old Mervs, they've got a new one called She Said. They're putting out an album in September, I do believe. So keen for that one. And then Loose Goose with Distance. That's coming up as well.
1: Sweet. Let's get into it.

Hey legends, it's Ryan from Loose Goose here. You're about to hear Distance, and it's about falling in love with someone from another country and learning to move on.

0: Yeah, a bit of Loose Goose there with Distance. We also had some Old Mervs with She Said and Pamela at the top there with Pandemonium. A few great tracks there for your Wednesday afternoon here on Sprouts. Plenty of guys, brand spanking new Australian music.
1: Hot off the press.
0: It is hot off the press. And yeah, that Loose Goose one as well had a little snippet there from the guys, you know, telling us about that song. It's about basically falling in love with someone. And I guess, Jack, you might actually be able to relate to this. Falling in love with someone, or like, you know, start seeing someone and then they move away to their home country thousands of kilometres away.
1: Yeah, so I just went through something very similar towards the end.
0: She came back, so it's all good.
1: Yeah, that's it. Yeah, she came back to me, so all happy endings there.
0: Yeah, but you might have to go back and listen to that song. You might you know, be in touch with some of those lyrics.
1: Yeah, no, I'll definitely have to have a look. I'll, yeah, it sucks that I can't listen to the music and be on the call at the same time.
0: Yeah, I know. It's we tried like keeping Jack plugged in earlier when we were listening to some of the songs, but the audio is just crap going through the phone.
1: Yeah, it just doesn't work that well. So usually I'll just hang up and then jump on the Community Radio Plus app and have a listen through there. And the other good thing is when I don't get to listen to the songs, they're all pre-recorded on the app there or the website, whichever you choose to use. And so you can always go back and listen, have a listen to any of the songs you missed. Well, I missed.
0: As well, go to the Sprout Spotify. All the songs apart from King Gizz, because they don't put their stuff on Spotify. Fair play to them, because Spotify dogs, but we have to use it because, you know, it's a good way to listen to music. Yeah, every song we play every week, you can go and catch the Sprout Spotify playlist. Just search up Sprouts with a little plant emoji.
1: Yeah, that's it. Yeah, we had to put the emoji in there because apparently it was getting too hard to find for people.
0: I know. Even Emma was saying that she was asking me if we had a Sprouts, like, Spotify playlist. And I was like, yeah, we do. She's like, oh, I couldn't find it, so I had to send it to her. I don't know why it doesn't come up.
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0: There must be. You did just hang on. I've got to plug you back in. You I don't know why it's doing this. Technology, I hate it. There we go. You're back, I think.
1: Oh, we're back.
0: Yeah, there we go. We've got some more music coming up now. Some of our like favorite bands, I reckon. We've got some Little Guilt, who we've not heard from since like September last year. They've got a new single here called Double Down. They'll also be featuring on a new Rara Viper song coming out later this week, so we'll have to grab that for next week. Cheeky Leash Band with We Had It All, and the Cauliflowers as well with Arizona. This is Sprouts. Stay tuned.

0: Cauliflowers there with Arizona. We also had some Cheeky Leash with We Had It All and A Little Guilt at the top with Double Down. Good afternoon. This is OJ and Jack here on Sprouts playing guys brand new Australian music for your Wednesday afternoon or whenever you're listening on the Community Radio Plus app. If you didn't know, you can catch us there and all our shows as well on the app for whenever you want to listen to us.
1: Or you might even be listening on a Saturday afternoon.
0: All that as well, yeah. You can

0: No, I'm keen. I'm keen.
1: That's it. Have a cheeky punt. See how you go.
0: Well, yeah, we're just saying I've not really bet on the horses for a while. So, yeah, we might. I think it's usually is the Derby Cup that I put some, you know, maybe a $5 bet on.
1: Yeah, I'll usually go with like 50 or 100 bucks or something. Nothing extravagant. But
0: oh, look at it. Look out, big spender.
1: Oh, you know, and then I'll spend that. And then if I win money, then I'll keep betting. But otherwise, I'll pretty much just go until I've lost me money. And then I've only lost like 100 bucks or something, and it's not too bad.
0: Yeah, true. And you've had a good time doing it as well.
1: Yeah, and occasionally you'll have a good win and you'll get like you'll get your 100 bucks back and you'll be able to put that away.
0: Yeah, easy. And then go spend it on some more drinks.
1: Yeah, just waste it on drink tickets to find them in your pocket the next day.
0: Oh, that's the worst. I mean, I remember one year I was desperate. They shut the booth for the tickets and I ran out of tickets and I might have been scoping the ground looking for some lost tickets.
1: And you do find plenty laying around.
0: Oh, you do. People just like pull them out of their pockets and they don't realise because they're just like bits of paper so no one knows they've dropped them. It's great.
1: Yeah, they're just like, yeah, they're just flying around the place. And you're actually doing your part for the environment too, mate, by picking up the rubbish.
0: So hey, you're not wrong. You're not wrong. We are coming up to the end of the show now. It is, coming up to 4 o'clock. We've got a band that we love taking us out. We got some Vlads with La Dolce Vita. Love that song name. Don't know what that means, but sick. The Velvet Club as well with Alone and Chasing Luena with Home. Of course, as we were saying before, you can catch us on Saturday evening at 5 o'clock for the replay. You know, if you're only just joining us, you want to listen to the whole show. Or if you don't want to listen to the radio at 5 o'clock on a Saturday, tomorrow this show will be up for your listening pleasures on the Community Radio Plus app, where you can actually go back and listen to all our shows.
1: Yep, it's the go. Get amongst it. I'll be having to go and have the Sarvo or possibly on the Sprouts playlist, the Spotify playlist, because as I was on the phone, I missed out on a couple of the tunes today. So I'll definitely go and have a look at them.
0: All right. Well, until next week, you're in the studio as well next week, eh?
1: Should be, yes.
0: All right. Well, until then, everyone, thank you for listening, and we'll see you later.
1: Thanks, everybody. Have a wonderful Wednesday. Stay hydrated. Male che non sto, forse hai bevuto troppo, io non sono una vita, una scena.

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Arthur Connolly. Once again, like he does every week, just sliding us on into the musical odyssey that is Tongue and Groove on 97.9 FM, Derby Lagari Radio. The thing that gets me every time with that song is the horn section, just to kick things off. And as alluded to last week by my regular co-pilot, Victoria Romeo, I'm flying solo, as it were, this week in the studio. And after her wonderful performance on the decks with her discotheque, I'm also going to be going on a bit of a theme here, and inspired by Arthur there, first up, it's going to be all about the horns. You know, horns are used for many things. You see them on the Brahman cattle out on the plains around Derby, all the way through to Broome and Fitzroy. But for me, it's that brass that really, really brings the goods when it comes to the wonderful, wonderful thread of soul, disco and groove. So I've put together a bit of a playlist this week, and it's all about the horns. So without any further ado, here is very appropriate trumpet interlude by Mr. Savona and Julieta Perron. We'll see you a couple of songs from now.

That was Cheryl Lynn, Got to Be Real. And it followed perhaps a lesser known song, For You by Kadia Bonnet. And as introduced at the start, Mr. Savona's trumpet interlude. Look, Mr. Savona, you would think is perhaps a Cuban expat, but he's actually an Australian keyboard player known as Jake Dominic Savona, reggae dancehall hip-hop producer from, not from Havana, but from Melbourne. How about that? Anyway, we're going to keep the brass going, and next up we've got Sir Rick James with Ghetto Life, then a bit of Donna Summer, and as I said, we're going to keep it a bit more lesser known at some points, and it'll be Grace Kelly's Not the Queen of Monaco, another Grace Kelly, her Unchain My Heart, and we'll come back and talk a bit more about brass after this. Okay.

We're back with the horn section this afternoon. Tongue and Groove 97.9 FM. As I mentioned earlier, I'm on my lonesome this evening. My co-pilot Vic Romeo has decided to fly solo. And that's why I've decided to choose 10 to 12 of the best horn tracks that I can get my hands on. So that was Grace Kelly's Unchain My Heart. Bit more of a contemporary track. And before that was the 12-inch banger of Bad Girls, Donna Summer. And of course, Sir Rick James with Ghetto Life. One of the more alluring sort of cover arts, you could say, off Street Songs, that album there. And for those of you playing at home, it's got Rick holding a, I suppose it's a Fender bass. He's wearing a kind of like a pair of gum boots and a leather jacket, just hanging out on the street, getting ready for his brass section to come and play behind him and just bring the goods, you know. Grace Kelly, I was saying before, you know, a bit more contemporary, but she really, you know, she's been described as a bit of a saxophone prodigy. She's from I think Boston originally, and she obviously that track there, Unchain My Heart, you can understand why she's had those accolades showered on her. And look, we got four more songs. We had to whittle it down. Could have chosen probably 20 rather than 10, but I'm going to play two and then we'll have a bit more of a talk discussion. And then I'll play two to round it out. So this is Chim Maya. Those of you who have followed Tongue and Groove for a while now will know that Chim, the Brazilian James Brown, likes to make an appearance here and there. He's one of Mr. Canche, one of our former collaborators, one of his favourites. And this is O Descobrido dos Sete Mares. And then there'll be something a bit from left field after that. Okay. See you in a sec.

tickets for this one.

Higher and higher is what we aim for on Tongue and Groove, but I don't think you could ever really get too much taller than that. That's Springsteen and the E Street Band covering, of course, Your Love Keeps Lifting Me Higher and Higher by, well, I'll leave that for you to work out. If you don't know who sung that originally, well, go and find out. I'm not going to be the one to tell you. You should know that already if you're listening to this program. The thing I love about that song, and I know it was a bit out of left field, 8 minutes of Bruce Springsteen, you wouldn't normally think that would come onto this program. That's not discrediting the boss, but it's just not really his field in this program. But, you know, I've actually seen him several times, and the real just affection that he has for a lot of those kind of 60s and 70s Motown kind of classics, a lot of people he collaborated with, is really palpable. And, you know, he'll just choose a song out of the crowd, people holding up placards and signs and boards, and he'll play off that. And, you know, it just shows the mark of a true band leader. You probably picked it at about the 5.5 minute mark. They go up a full step from G to D.

the horn section with LGO Rhythm this afternoon, but unfortunately all things must come to an end. So I've got two final tracks to take us out. The first one is Love Sensation by Loliatta Holloway. You might remember some episodes ago, some of you more keen followers of the back cover detectives, that Loliatta Holloway is one of the most sampled musicians ever, really, in R&B and hip-hop music. So Love Sensation by Loliatta, and following that, I needed to bring something. We're trying to bring in Phys Ed, the bluesman of Broome. We're trying to get him on the show, and one day we will succeed. And I thought I'd throw caution to the wind and put this out, and hopefully he's listening somewhere, and this will tempt him to finally come on the tongue one afternoon and become one of our collaborators. So finishing off will be originally by Wilson Pickett, I think. Wilson Pickett? Anyway, I might have to go and work that out myself. I think it was Wilson Pickett originally, but it'll be Everybody Needs Somebody to Love by the Blues Brothers. Just wait for Dan Aykroyd's blues harp in there, as well as the horn section. So to round us out, Sweet Soul Music Needs No Introduction is the title track. Then Trumpet Interlude by Mr. Savona. For You, the Many Selves version by Kadia Bonnet. Of course, how could I forget Got To Be Real, Cheryl Lynn. Rick James's Ghetto Life, the 12-inch version of Bad Girls by Donna Summer. Unchain My Heart, Grace Kelly. Chim Myers, O Descobrido Dos Semares. Springsteen and the E Street Band covering Your Love Keeps Lifting Me Higher and Higher, live from Philadelphia in 2009. Love Sensation, Loliatta Holloway, and Everybody Needs Somebody to Love, the Blues Brothers. We'll see you next week when the gang's back together. Ciao for now.

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0: So that was Saltwater Band, B2M and East Journey. But this is currently the NAIDOC week program. So, Mr. Rasta, what does that mean to you?
1: It means everything. It means people getting together as one. NAIDOC means happy days and to move on with life on the outside and in the inside.
0: Yeah.
1: So, Big Coops, what NAIDOC means to you, my boy?
0: Well, it's about celebrating culture, coming together, and just being there, you know, with your family, your friends, your mates, whatever, and just enjoying the time that we have together.
1: Oh, yeah. So, that was Big Coops, and I'm Rastaman.
0: So, up next, we've got Gurumung, B2M, and Garwa.
1: So, there you go.

0: All right, so that was Gurumul, B2M, and Garua. So continuing on with the NAIDOC celebrations and conversation, what's your favourite thing to do back home?
1: My favourite thing back home to do is I go hunting.
0: Yep.
1: Hunting for me, and yeah, all good.
0: What do you go after?
1: Kangaroo.
0: Oh, sometimes, lovely.
1: Sometimes maybe turkey.
0: Yep.
1: So, Coops, what do you like to do in your spare time?
0: Yeah, so back home, we'll get some fuel for the boat, go load up the cousins and that, go out fishing, take the spears, go check out a few spots, try to get stingray, fish. If we're up for it, turtle, make a good day of it.
1: So that was our NAIDOC hunting stories. Hope you like it. And for this NAIDOC coming up, your songs will be Iwanchu Band, Sunset Reggae, Rala Na Nyangangi, and Colored Stone, How Can I Give You Love, Eastern Islander Band, The Telephone.

0: Yeah, thank you for listening. This has been Big Hoops and Rustaman coming at you from 6DBY on the WKRP radio program. Hope you've enjoyed.
1: So, songs are coming up. Yellow Bear, one of my favorites. E Right, E Not Wrong, and Stand Alone by Lucky Dupe, one of my best favorite songs.
0: And the last song is Garwa. It's called Burala, the Black Diving Duck. This is WKRP Radio. See you more later.

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1: This is Our Voices and I wish to acknowledge the traditional owners of the land on which we work and live. 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

0: Kaiwanju. You're now listening to Our Voices with me, Jody Ryder. 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Today on the program, I've got a couple of interviews for you. I had a chat with Senator Lydia Thorpe talking about the racism inquiry that has just begun in Boorloo, Perth at the moment, and that's going to be going all through Australia, so we have a little chat about that. I also had a chat with the WA Commissioner for Children and Young People, Jacqueline McGowan-Jones, talking about the call for the Northern Territory Government to centre the rights of children in a new legislation. So she talks a bit about that later in the program. But remember, if you have anything you would like to add or ask, you can jump on the Facebook page. It's 6DBY Logarty Radio, and attention it to Our Voices or to me, Jody Ryder, and I will happily respond to anything that you may send through. But right now, we're jumping straight into the interview with Senator Lydia Thorpe. This is broken into three parts, so be aware, and I will be back with you after that. You're listening to Our Voices with me, Jody Ryder, and on the line right now I have Senator Lydia Thorpe. How are you doing today?
1: I'm well, sister, and happy Black Resistance Week.
0: Yes, yes. It has been, I suppose it's been a hectic week for all our mob throughout Australia at the moment, and I hope, you know, they're all safe and you know, having a blast just sharing culture.
1: Yeah, well, it's our day, isn't it? It's our day that we take back. It's our Black Friday. It always has been. And we need a day off in this country where the whole country stands still for us and reflects on the oldest continuing living culture on the planet, just as, you know, was called for in 1938. We need to remember that's where this week came from, and it was an act of resistance. It was on the 26th of January, calling for a day of mourning for our people. So we have to, we always say, you know, we've got to listen to our old people and be guided by our old people. Well, that's what happened in 1938.
0: Yeah, so and that was way before they were celebrating, you know, Australia Day on that day.
1: That's right, and we have to always tell our kids that this is where this week came from, because we still have to fight for that day of acknowledgement of who we are and our sovereign birthright right across this country. So that's why I say happy Black Resistance Week, and, yeah, it's a beautiful time of corroboree and gatherings of families and communities, and it's also part of our healing journey.
0: Yeah. Now, I want you to remind everybody where you're from and who's your mob.
1: I'm a Gunai Gunditjmara Djaparung woman with connections right up the south east coast to La Perouse, and I'm Lydia Thorpe, Victorian Senator, Black Sovereign Senator. And I'm a mum and a grandmum of five.
0: Yeah, and that's, you know, a big handful right there.
1: Oh, you know, we love it. We love having family around and chasing kids around. That's what we do. And they're our leaders of tomorrow.
0: Yeah. Now, during, you know, during this, you know, our Black Week, there has been a lot of talk also about, you know, racism in the country. And we are in the midst of doing the, you know, the racism inquiries here in Australia. So just wanted to have a bit of a chat about that and how things have been going. And, you know, How are you feeling about this racism inquiry? Is it bringing out a lot? Are we bringing enough people to the table to give their versions of what's happened, you know, telling their truth? So how's it been going so far?
1: Look, I have to say I am disappointed in the inquiry. We have to remember it's a Labor-dominated committee, so it's very hard to put something forward and have it supported. And I believe that, you know, our people basically trauma dumping at every hearing, telling us of all the violent racism that they've experienced or grown up with or continue to experience. We know that. We know that. I want to grill the departments, the cops, the child protection services, the health services, the education services, all of the departments that maintain the systemic racism that our people have to deal with every day of their lives. So it's disappointing to see that no Western Australian government departments will be represented on Monday in Perth, not one, and I'm hearing that that may be the case for the Darwin hearing as well. So if we're not able to ask questions of these departments who undoubtedly have and use systemic racism every day, then how are we going to address racism in this country?
0: Yeah, that's a very important point.
1: Very frustrating. And, you know, we're flying around the country and meeting different mob and hearing really terrible stories, which we know of. But what's the solution? A report of, oh, yeah, racism exists in this country, or a report that says, yeah, racism exists in this country and it also exists in all of these departments and this is what needs to happen to fix that. So I'm sceptical. I've been on a number of inquiries where you have, good recommendations that come out of all these yarns and these hearings, and then you've got to fight the government to implement them. So I don't want to make people feel like it's not a worthwhile exercise, but I want people to know that we have to pressure this government to implement whatever recommendations come out of it, and we need to hold these departments of every jurisdiction in this country accountable. They have to answer to systemic racism.
0: Now, is there some concern because, you know, with the track record of Australia doing royal commissions and then looking at recommendations and not fully implementing them, is that a bit of a worry?
1: It always is, yes, absolutely. If you look at the missing and murdered Aboriginal women and children inquiry, no recommendations were ever implemented. So, again, our people coming in, telling their story, being re-traumatised and telling their stories and get what out of it. So we have to hold the government to account. And if that means calling the minister, writing to the minister, letting your minister for Indigenous Australians, letting her know that recommendations must be implemented. This is not a talk fest. We want justice out of this.
0: Yeah, we don't. We just want the pretty words on paper.
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0: Now, I want to point out something that, you know, doing a bit of a search on anything to do with racism, I found a 2024-2025 Call It Out Racism Register. It was done through the University of Technology in Sydney. And one of the things that really struck me was one of the first things they talk about is who reported to the register. And these are the stats. It's got First Nations 45%, non-Indigenous 51%, and 4% preferred not to say. And I was surprised that there was 51 non-Indigenous people who actually reported to the register about racism. And I'm thinking, obviously they've, you know, they've witnessed something and they've spoken up about it. And I thought, well, that's a good sign, isn't it?
1: We're hearing that in the inquiry as well. There are, you know, good white people, as we know, that have written submissions into the inquiry calling out racism that they've seen, and that's across jurisdictions and, yeah, they're eyewitnesses to violence. You know, racism is violence, and that's what this country needs to reckon with, that it's actually a harmful act, and it makes us sick as black people who are constantly attacked and violated. Our bodies are violated, and white people don't understand that because they don't get that feeling that we get when we're being racially attacked. So we also need to educate white fellas and governments that it's actually a health impact that racism has.
0: Yeah, mental and
1: it's
0: emotional.
1: Like a cancer.
0: Yeah. There was something else that I wanted, another stat from this Call It Out register. It's talking about the different types of racism. There's interpersonal racism and systemic and institutional racism and bullying and harassment. Now, they're saying that the percentage of interpersonal and systemic racism are basically pretty much the same. You've got 34% and 33%, and that's the major areas where people are saying that they're experiencing racism. So to see that in this report and then to hear that, you know, the government departments and agencies aren't going to be involved in this inquiry, it's disappointing.
1: To say the least. I think it's deliberate, to be honest. And it's very, I fought in the terms of reference to have systemic racism as very clearly stated in the terms of reference for the inquiry, and that was not supported. It was, the response was there's, you know, terms of reference one, it has a wording like the nature of racism. And so that was the response, that systemic racism comes under the nature of racism. So, you know, it's always a fight to even change wording in these committees, and it's a fight to ensure that our people get the justice we deserve.
0: Yeah, and yeah, it sounds like there's you know, still a lot to be done, a lot to come forward and be addressed before there's any real change.
1: That's right. If we're not addressing this systemic racism, then we're just going round in circles. And, you know, I'm sure it costs the taxpayers a lot of money for this whole committee to be flying around and staying in hotels and, you know, doing all of this work to get what? To get stories from our people about the experiences that they face? We've been hearing that for 200 years.
0: Yeah, now, talking about money, I want to go on to talking about black funding, because I've recently been having some interviews talking about black cladding, and one of the issues that came up in that is, you know, the funding isn't really going to where it's supposed to go because it's going to organisations that have got a front-facing, you know, black face, when really when you're looking deep within the organisation, it's mainly non-Indigenous, so it's not going to where it's probably needed. And I know you've been doing a lot of, you know, I guess, researching into where all the funding is going. So, you know, what's the main concerns about the funding that is for our mob? Because, you know, we do hear a lot of the people saying, oh, look at all the money that the black folks get. Why are they still complaining about, you know, all these issues that they've got?
1: Well, we have to remember that this black cladding was a problem when I think it was the Morrison government that did this and allowed for white businesses, white corporations to cash in on what was meant to be allocated to our people. So it's been a problem for quite some time. It's just more obvious because it's just being completely rorted as far as I'm concerned. And you can, you know, I've met uncles, one uncle that's part of this massive white board, and he's completely conned by that white board just to be the ticker box uncle. And that made me sad for that old fella because he was just being used. So this is going on every day in our communities and in these businesses, and they're just rotting the system. The government knows about this. The minister knows about this, and they need to step in and do something about it. I've just been sent some more information this morning about another business that's black cladding, and you know those resources are meant to be for our people to self-determine our own destiny, for Aboriginal businesses with family clans associated, so whole families benefit. When you see the AFL and the NRL and the Brisbane Broncos and other big companies cashing in, well, we have to stand up to that and say no. Because, yes, the racists do pull that out. They get the total sum of what is supposed to come to us. But that doesn't take into account, given the NRL, millions of dollars. So it's a misrepresentation, and it makes us look bad, because if we did have that money, imagine what that money could do for our people, making decisions for ourselves. So it's a problem. I just think that it's a rot, as I said, and there needs to be thorough investigations, and they need to change the process so it doesn't continue.
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0: our ACCOs, you see that, you know, if they had more funding, the amount of a mob that they could help would, you know, greatly increase, and it would definitely go to where it's needed, because our mob knows what needs to be done, where the money needs to go, and what the programs that could be done to help. So, you know, it's like we're crying out saying, you know, we're doing what we can on scraps of money, but if we have a bit more, we could achieve a lot more.
1: That's right. And, you know, I've been doing this questioning for years, and Crown Casino in Melbourne were getting a considerable amount of money from the NIA budget. And I called that out. I called that out to the point where they lost their funding, and an unknown person who I know but confidentially came to me and said, we lost the funding because of your questioning, but that person was very happy that they lost the funding because Crown then had to pay for the program.
0: Yeah, and you're thinking, Crown, they would have plenty of money, surely.
1: Well, they all do. Why are they not, from the goodness of their heart, in the name of reconciliation and all the things they celebrate about us, why don't they put their money forward and pay for these employment programs and leadership programs for our people rather than us paying a third party who aren't our old people? I'd rather our elders get paid to be able to provide leadership programs for our young people. I don't want the AFL and NRL or any of those teaching, you know, my kids what leadership is. I want my old people teaching them, and that's where I come from when it comes to calling those corporations out.
0: Yeah, and it's almost like you could say, you know, paying them to take on Aboriginal programs is almost like begging.
1: Yes.
0: And
1: the audacity for them to even apply for the money in the first place. Just don't apply.
0: Yeah, because I don't think they're realising, you know, who misses out and what opportunities, you know, are left out because we're not getting the funding.
1: Well, then what are they teaching our kids? If they don't understand, if they have no understanding of what is happening with our people in this country, then they don't have, then they're unfit to provide leadership.
0: Yeah. And as you said, you know, this kind of fuels the argument for the racists out there to say, oh, we're already getting plenty of money, we should sit down and shut up now. But, you know, I want to go back to the racism issue. Yeah, we can't say that there is more racism now in Australia because, you know, Australia has always had a racism issue. It's just these days it's more visible because it's on social media. People are recording it. A lot more people are showing what's going on. So, you know, and for our First Nations mob, that is, I guess, traumatising as well because we have no escape from it then because we're seeing it on social media. We're hearing about it everywhere. So we never get any respite.
1: That's right. It's been emboldened now by the racist party that's doing well in the polls. It's allowing, giving permission for people to be racist and put it on social media and actually earn money out of it and get an interview with maybe even the leader of the racist party. So it's actually kind of sexy to be racist in this country these days when, you know, years ago it wasn't. And it's violence. It's something that we need to make sure that we're just looking after our kids and our families and not falling in to these, you know, these racists who are baiting us all the time with their violence. We're just being baited, and I know it's hurting our people. I know it's hurting our children, and we have to protect, like, we cannot stop it. We have to strengthen ourselves and our children.
0: Yeah, and you know, we are seeing that, you know, as you said, they're getting more emboldened. It started after the, you know, the failed referendum. It started after that. It's like, you know, the racist side of Australia were saying, well, look, it's kind of justified them, you know, being the way that they are. And because then they were saying, you know, the whole country said no. And then we're seeing outside influences of what's happening around the world as well. And that's kind of adding to, I guess, their confidence of it's okay to be like this when, you know, really it isn't. And how do we address that? How do we change that?
1: Truth-telling. Only the truth will set us free. We need the Prime Minister, the coloniser at the head of this colony, to come out and say, racism stops with me, and I'll be implementing the Human Rights Commission's anti-racism framework for the whole country, because together we're going to rid racism. This is not who we are as a country. If the Prime Minister had any backbone, he would come out and say that. We had to bring him, you know, drag him, screaming, kicking and screaming to call out Baloo. I had to get him to call out camp sovereignty. It's always been dragging him and, you know, playing up for him to say something. Well, say that, PM, because 97% of the population in this country migrated here. They are immigrants, every one of them. There's only 3% that come from here, and that's us. So he's meant to be the leader in this country. Leaders need to ensure that there is some kind of unity or harmony in their country, and he has a responsibility to us and to the nation. So there's a framework there that's just sitting on the shelf. It's been sitting there for over 12 months. I've met with all those ministers to say, why are you not implementing this? And they just keep passing the buck. So the answers, the solutions are there. So we need a government that will act on them.
0: So last question for you then, Lydia. What is the, I guess, the biggest hope that you have for this inquiry?
1: Oh, justice and peace. But is it? Yeah, that remains to be seen.
0: So, well, yeah,
1: it's because where there is no, sorry.
0: I was just saying we're holding our breath and seeing what will come of it.
1: Well, where there's no justice, there's no peace. And if it's going to be a gammon little report with not much being implemented, then we need to stand up as blackfellas in this country and demand that all of the recommendations be implemented.
0: Yeah, and that's something that we really need to stick to. So, Lydia, I'm going to thank you very much for giving up some time and having this conversation.
1: Thanks for having me.
0: See ya.
1: See ya.
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0: This is Our Voices with me, Jodie Ryder. And that was the interview with Senator Lydia Thorpe talking about the racism inquiry. And as she said, she will be in Perth to attend the first inquiry. And I know there will probably be a lot discussed in that. I know they will definitely be raising the issue of the January incident on the 26th of January with the bomb threat happening that happened at Forest Chase at the rally. So that's I guess that would be something that would be raised for sure. So yeah, there's probably a lot to discuss. And as she mentioned, she is disappointed that a lot of the government departments and agencies aren't involved in the inquiry, which I think is probably a fair point, because as we, you know, First Nations people say, there's a lot of, I guess, institutional racism, and for that to be addressed, you would need a lot of the organisations and government departments that, I guess, have policies that, you know, continue the institutional racism. You need them to be there to hear the issues and to, I guess, face up to it and address them, because we can't fix it unless, you know, they're hearing what the issues are. So I thought that was a pretty good point from Senator Thorpe there. But still to come on the show, I've got the interview with the WA Commissioner for Children and Young People, Jacqueline McGowan-Jones. That's coming up for you right now here on Our Voices. You're listening to Our Voices with me, Jodie Ryder, and on the line right now I have Jacqueline McGowan-Jones. How are you doing today?
1: I'm very well, thank you, Jodie, and I hope you are too.
0: I am. Now, I'll get you to remind everybody who you are, where you're from, who's your mob and what you do.
1: Certainly. So, Jacqueline McGowan-Jones, I'm an Arrindjawarramungu woman from the Northern Territory, and I'm the Commissioner for Children and Young People in Western Australia.
0: Now, today we're going to have a yarn about the Australian Children's Commissioners and Guardians and Advocates and their call for the Northern Territory Government to uphold new legislations for the rights of children in the Northern Territory. So can you give us a bit of a background on that?
1: Absolutely. So one little Kumanjar little baby passed away. The Northern Territory government did an inquiry, and that inquiry was looking around what changes might need to be made to child protection legislation to protect children from harm. I think one of the really concerning things is that the child protection legislation was not the issue for Kumanjar little baby. This was a man who was released from a custodial sentence, not taken back to his home community, left in Alice Springs with no money, no anything else. And so he was a predator. That was known in South Australia. But unfortunately, he was able to access children. So this is a very reactive piece of work from the outset. But the big problem is they are now saying that they want to remove the Aboriginal and Torres Strait Islander Child Placement Principle from legislation because clearly Aboriginal people can't look after their families, which is flawed to the maximum. And we've known that for many years, and we know that the best place for our kids are with our families and communities.
0: It's almost going back to the old child removal policies, you know, the stolen generation, which and that's what came out of that, is, you know, having that attitude that, you know, First Nations people cannot raise their own children.
1: Absolutely, it's going backwards. And I think the real challenge here is that there were about 150 submissions for that inquiry. Over 120 of them absolutely said this is the wrong thing to do. Interestingly, those who were involved in the stolen generation, such as churches and other organisations, and foster carers, said, oh, no, we need the changes. One of my big concerns is we can't get enough foster carers now. And the responsibility in the legislation in the Northern Territory under their objects is that they should support families to keep children safe. And that is a much better approach, that we support families to be able to keep their children safe and raise them to be strong, healthy young people and grow into adulthood safe and secure in who they are, where they belong, and have a future that recognises over 65,000 years of attachment to, you know, our culture, language, community. So my concern would be, where are we going to get these foster carers? Well, we're probably not, and this means institutionalisation of children again, and that is going absolutely backwards to the previous times when our kids were put into institutions and not raised in a loving, caring family.
0: And it's not really changing the cycle or the situation for First Nations children, which is, you know, the main reason why we need to ensure these changes are made in the right way.
1: Absolutely. Child protection, in just about every jurisdiction, if not all, one of their primary features in the legislation is always that we must support families to support children. But instead we move to the very next step before we've started to support families, which is remove the child. Yeah. And that sets a child on a pathway of transgenerational trauma, which they're already carrying from past policies and practices. And, you know, I can tell you, for example, that we know there is almost an automatic pathway from a residential care setting into detention. I can tell you that children who end up in residential care are not getting the mental health and education supports they need. Many of these children who are already in the care of the department or the state aren't attending school, aren't getting the supports they need. So what is the best interest of the child? We have to make sure that if we're removing a child, we're removing them to better. Now, yeah, don't get me wrong. If a child's been sexually abused, then we need to act. If a child's been subjected to cruel, inhumane treatment, whether it's family and domestic violence, we need to act. But what is the action? That should be the first question. We should be sitting with family, we should be understanding what's going on, and we should be taking action that is relevant to supporting a family to keep their child safe.
0: Yeah, and you've got to consider too, you know, the younger years of the children is their developmental stages. So, you know, we need to make sure that they're in a loving, caring environment where they're safe, because there's emotional development, mental development. There's so many things that they need to have that proper grounding and development for at a young stage, so that they do not, go into this cycle of crime and abuse and everything in later in life.
1: Absolutely. So one of the first things we know is that when you remove a child from a parent, it disrupts what we call attachment. Attachment is formed in the womb, and it's, you know, why a baby knows who its mum is the minute they're born. And that connection is so strong. Now, when we take a child from mum, we break that bond of attachment. Often our kids, when they're taken into care, go from mum to a carer. It's short term, but they develop a bond because they're a baby or a small child. Then we break that bond of attachment to put them somewhere else. And then something else might happen and they go somewhere else. And so what we are constantly disrupting attachment, that attachment disruption causes significant psychological, social and emotional distress. And we are already setting this child up with significant concerns about their well-being into the future.
0: Now, when we're looking at what the Northern Territory government, who were they consulting? Were any Aboriginal organisations brought into this conversation? What was the actions that led up to where we are now?
1: So when Kumanjai Little Babies case occurred, they determined they needed an inquiry into child protection. Personally, I think the inquiry needs to be held into corrective services and what happens to people when they're released from prison. Nonetheless, we were all very hopeful, advocates, Aboriginal organisations, that this would provide an opportunity for really really reformist change that talks about how we provide early supports to families to keep children safe, happy and healthy. As I said, over 150 submissions, they came from Law Reform Commission, they came from Aboriginal community controlled organisations, they came from commissioners, guardians and advocates. They came from providers of support services for children and families. They came from foster carers. They came from church organisations. They came from the not-for-profit sector. Out of those 150, as I said, more than 120 said, do not make this change.
0: Yeah, and it's still on the table.
1: It's as I understand it, it will be in Parliament tomorrow morning in the Northern Territory.
0: So if this actually passes and goes through and becomes part of the new legislation, what avenues do we have to I guess address it and to try and bring some amendments? What's the next plan?
1: Look, I think the next plan is that we really have to try and engage Northern Territory Government in how we ensure that children are safe, but how we ensure children are given the opportunity to grow up surrounded by their loving, caring family. There's not a parent I know that says, I don't love my child. But sometimes a parent has got so much going on for themselves that they need extra support. And we have to engage with government to make sure that we are doing absolutely everything we can to support children. It costs a significant

0: on early intervention. And we focus that money on what does mum need? And it might be mum needs some alcohol and other drug counselling and supports. It might be that mum needs psychological supports for her own traumas. It might mean that mum needs a safe place because there is family and domestic and sexual violence occurring. And we do know that in the Northern Territory we have the highest rates of FTSV in the country. So what are we doing about the other parts of the system so we can keep children safe? How many refuges do we have for mums? How many support services do we have for children who are traumatised? How much of the system is focused on a collaborative whole-of-government approach to keeping a child safe? And I think we need to engage all governments in this country in these discussions, that this is not about siloing a child and saying, you're not safe, let's take you away. This is about saying, what is the whole of the life cycle for this child and what do all systems need to do to keep them safe?
1: Yeah, and that's a very important point. And on that, I'm going to thank you very much, Jackie. Do appreciate the time.
0: No problem, Jody. Thanks for having me.
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1: You're listening to Our Voices with me, Jody Ryder. And that was the interview with the WA Commissioner for Children and Young People, Jacqueline McGowan-Jones, talking about the call for the Northern Territory Government to look at the rights for children in the new legislation. And as she mentioned, that is will be tabled in the coming days for the Northern Territory Government to actually look at that. So there's a lot that they are concerned about and a lot of things that they need to discuss, I guess, and we'll wait and see what happens with that and where that is heading. I've got to say my goodbyes now here on the program, so I hope you've enjoyed the show and it's enlightened you with something and opened your eyes and maybe given you some stuff that you want to think about and maybe you have some thoughts or opinions on something. You can jump on the Facebook page at 6DBY at Logarty Radio and let me know. But right now I will say, Budawonk, and I'll catch you guys again next week here on Our Voices.

Hey, go, mate. I love Mary G. She's fantastic. Isn't she great? I reckon she's going to go a long way.

Hi, I'm Bruce McFadgen. I'm the Managing Director of Sheffield Resources. We run the Thunderbird Mineral Sands Project. You're listening to The Mary G Show. What are y'all?

Yep, I love my Mary G. I gotta listen in every Wednesday for a good laugh, good music. And believe it or not, I learn something every week. You listen to Mary G. right across the country. Waddy owl.

What now, you lot there? This is the Mary Yee Show, and my name is Kathy Watson. I hope you guys have a good night and enjoy her program, Peckham and Australia Wide.

Hello, this is Mac Jensen saying hello to all the Ballooner Gang. You're listening to Mary G, the Big Black Queen of the Kimberley. What are you up?

0: Hello, everybody. My name is Mary Ross. You're listening to my Gombali, Mary G. Mary, you keep your hands off my man, Johnny Ross. What are you?
1: Yes, this is Mary G, mind you.
2: Adios, amigo. Cupan, amigo. Andale,

0: My red daughter again, Granny. I'm on a bed when they talk to Mary G about that last night. We weren't minimal of a number. And try to talk. I want to Mary G to come and learn me a little bit. Oh, well, if you can ring me back in this number again, he might be still sleeping. I'll ring him maybe after. If he's busy, well, I don't mind. Just about getting tired to sleep, no?
1: The Mac Dawson is in, Granny. I want to probably want to talk to Mary G. Give me a ring back.
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you go there, mind you. And, of course, Anbara Clan with Tiwi Warriors, mind you. What are you? And Kathy Watson is a Tiwi Warrior, mind you. What are you? She drink tea all the time. What are you? You're listening to me, Mary G. And, of course, it's the 15th of July. And, of course, halfway through the year, mind you. So what comes next? Well, anything can happen, mind you. What are you? But, of course, the most important thing is to remember. To remember that the Christmas is just knocking on the door, mind you, what are you? So if you feel you need to go to the shops to buy something for Christmas, save your money and go now. Yeah, because Kathy Watson waiting for a present. So, you know, an Emmy greedy woman, you know? Yeah. Anyway, here's a man, awesome. Just an awesome singer-songwriter, mind you. And, of course, his song here, and I hope that you like it, because he was one of those men who just inspired the nation, mind you. So this goes out to all the beautiful children, wherever you are, mind you. Nadoc Week, that's what it's all about. Beautiful child.

0: Thank
1: yes.
0: you so much.
1: Charlie Pride, Kathy.
2: Yeah, I know.
1: I'm just telling you.
2: Okay.
1: We talk on radio here.
2: All right. That is Charlie Pride.
1: You're singing. Supposed to be
2: singing.
1: No, you're Travis supposed to act the arm and say, oh, really?
2: Oh, really?
1: Too late, really. Go on. Yeah. Anyway, well, the NAIDOC, Galari NAIDOC Award winners were announced at the awards night hosted by Galari Media in Broome on July the 11th. And there were some really noticeable people who won, mind you. Yes. One of them was Tim Gray.

0: Yeah. He won the Reconciliation Award, recognised for his service to education and 20 years of empowering students through the Follow the Dream program at Broome Senior High School.
1: That is true, Mary.
0: Yeah, so there you go. And, of course, Frank Shoveler.
1: Yep.
0: Boogaloo won
1: Person of the Year,
0: mind you, so congratulations to him.
1: Mm-hmm.
0: Greg Tate.
1: Yeah, older. Of the year.
0: Elder of the year, mind you, and his commitment to looking after old people. So
1: true.
0: It was a fantastic night.
1: Really good, Mary. I enjoyed it. And the dinner was beautiful, and it was just so awesome.
0: Yeah, and did you sing or anything?
1: No, that was not for me. It was Liana Shabla and Footprints, all the pensioners, you know. They haven't come out from Brand New Day for one night.
0: Yeah, true. What are you? All limping.
1: Yeah, limping. And with their wheelchairs.
0: With their wheelchairs, their hips going cracking and things like that. But anyway, you got a song?
1: Yes, it's a big shout out, a happy birthday to the man himself, Ginger Cox Canvas. Happy birthday for yesterday. And everybody was ringing up and wishing Mari, his wife, birthday. But no, that's Ginger's birthday. And of course, I don't think Ginger don't want to tell everybody his birthday, but now it's...
0: Well, he's a teenager.
1: He is the legend of
0: country music
1: and guitars. I like all his songs, you know?
0: Yeah.
1: And remind me of home growing up in Beagle Bay and listening to old people and sitting by the campfire, good chance, you know? So
0: he's the boy?
1: I'm Beagle Bay, and it's from me, especially me, Kathy Watson, Canvas, happy birthday.
0: No, you and me too.
1: Well, you talk to yourself, Mary.
0: Eh?
1: You talk about yourself.
0: Well, Ginger, this song is for you too, darling, because you could have had me instead of Mari.
1: What a yow. Don't talk about Dudland people. You're not going to have a mad day, huh?
0: True.
1: Mm.
0: Uppercut job, you know? Anyway, here's Ginger Cox, mind you, and the boy
1: from Beagle Bay. Happy birthday, Ginger. It's Kathy.

0: everybody. This is me, Kathy Watson, or Kai G, mind you. You lot listening to the Mary G Show. Amataran, ani Dijan.
1: Hi, my name is Gingy Marnie. I'm employed by the Kimberley Stolen Generation Aboriginal Corporation as a National Redress Scheme team leader. I have at present three other workers in my team, Sahara Marnie and Kirk Coffin. We are the Redress Support Service here in Broome. The National Redress Scheme provides support to people who have experienced institutional child sexual abuse. Some examples of institutions are schools, churches, missions, hospitals, sports clubs, orphanage, children homes or welfare services, foster care. For you to access redress, the institution responsible for the abuse must have joined the National Redress Scheme, which we can look up before going any further. You can apply for redress if you experienced institutional child sexual abuse before 1st of July 2018, you were born before 1st of July 2010, and you are an Australian citizen or permanent resident. The redress scheme started in 1st of July 2018 and will end on the 30th of June 2028. However, all applications must be made by 30th of June 2027. The Kimberley Stolen Generation Redress Support Services offer free emotional support, practical support, information and guidance, support during the application, legal and financial advice, specialist and culturally safe rich support, support before, during and after applications. 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The scheme started in 1st of July 2018 and will end on the 30th of June 2028. All applications must be made by 30th of June 2027.
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4: Yes, you're listening to me, Mary G and Kathy G, mind you.
0: Hi, listeners.
4: You have to say that loud.
0: Well, and then if I think, talking to Mike, you
4: know. Oh,
0: say.
4: God, talk about Mike here. One walking in now. Anyway, so happy birthday to Ginger Cox, mind you. Big shout out to Ginger Cox for the 13th of July.
0: Mm-hmm, yes.
4: The other day.
0: The other day, sorry. Yeah. Monday.
4: And sadly, I have to say, Kathy,
0: what?
4: Funeral notice for the late Mr. Gallagher, Friday, 21st of August, 2026.
0: Yep.
4: At 9 a.m, Peter Reed Memorial Hall, St. Peter's Way, Wyndham, black and white dress. So yep. There you go. So.
0: Yep.
4: Yeah, sad. We used to hear that he left us. But NAIDOC Week is vital for all Australians because it provides a nationwide opportunity to celebrate, to recognise and learn about the history, culture and achievements of Aboriginal and Torres Strait Islander peoples. It honours the oldest continuous living culture on earth and helps foster mutual respect, deeper understanding and reconciliation across the wider community. And some of the reasons why we have NAIDOC Week, well, Kathy, in the microphone you're going with a thing.
0: All right. Don't bust behind. Yourself.
4: You got a mitty crack. Anyway, some of the main reasons, celebrating First Nations culture and excellence. It is a time to highlight the incredible contributions Indigenous Australians have made across all sectors of society, including arts, science, sports and politics. What do you reckon?
0: Deadly. That's the team for this year anyway.
4: Yes. Also, education and awareness. The week encourages Australians of all backgrounds to engage with truth-telling, understanding the rich history of the land and learn about local traditional owners. Also, promoting reconciliation by participating in community events, workplaces and schools, all Australians can help bridge historical divide and support a shared future built on justice and equality. Is justice the key?
0: Yes. In many ways.
4: Yes. And also honouring resilience. Rooted in the 1930s, Indigenous people, protest movements and the 1938 Day of Mourning, the week acknowledges the ongoing struggles and the immense resilience of Aboriginal and Torres Strait Islander people, mind you. So there you go, Kathy. For those people who...
0: Yep.
4: What?
0: You're right.
4: What?
0: That's for better? You. Yeah, that's better for you.
4: Oh, okay. You're very thoughtful. So there you go, mind you. And, of course, we've got a song from one of the winners of NAIDOC Elder of the Year, mind you, Mr.
0: Greg Tate.
4: Greg Tate, mind you.
0: Solid, my son.
4: And here's a song by Greg Tate called Silver
0: Stallion. Yoda.

0: Yes, Cathy, isn't it beautiful? Mr. Greg Tate.
1: Yes, Mr. Eleanor of the Air.
0: Yes, beautiful. And he delivers that really well, doesn't he?
1: Yeah, he did too.
0: He's got a good voice.
1: Mm.
0: Eh?
1: Yes, Mary.
0: You have to repeat. Go on.
1: When you just asked me, I said, and you say, I say, yes,
0: there's
1: Mary.
0: There's no such word as, mm.
1: I don't care.
0: Eh? You got to say properly.
1: What?
0: Don't just say, mm.
1: It's just mean yes, yeah. What wrong?
0: Aye. Oh, okay, well, fair enough then. Mm. Anyway.
1: You and
0: one,
1: I am.
0: One great man, Mr. Sam Dinah. He was a Noongar man.
1: Yep.
0: And he was a beautiful, beautiful man, mind you, he was. And, of course, this song goes out to Teresa Miller, mind you, who's listening to the show. And, of course, we're working together.
1: Oh, yeah.
0: Teresa and me are working together. So I won't announce anything just yet, Kathy, but... it'll come out eventually, so...
1: Oh, true.
0: But you know Teresa?
1: Teresa Miller.
0: Yeah.
1: No?
0: She come here a couple of times. What's wrong with you?
1: Well, it might be. I don't know. I forget.
0: God have mercy.
1: Anyway. Well, hello, Teresa, anyway.
0: Yep, so this is Mr. Sam Dinah, mind you, with a beautiful song called A Miller Family Song.
1: Oh, that suits it all. Or says it all.

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4: And you're listening to me, Mary G, and Cathy G, mind you. Cathy, you're very quiet. What's the matter?
5: I'm listening to all the messages and that lovely song they just played back in 78.
4: Yeah.
5: And I must tell you, Mary, Nightingale Band sing it really good.
4: Well, Willie, if you are listening, he talks about me.
5: He just have a giggle when I say, Mary G, waiting for you.
4: Giggle?
5: Yeah, laugh. Yeah, what wrong?
4: I don't want giggle. I want a bit more than that.
5: Oh, God.
4: Can't you put a word in for me?
5: No. You miss Mrs. Big Girl. You know, he'll hook you and it'll probably make Willie skit.
4: And Willie can jump on donkey and take off.
5: And my cousin brother, Mr. Magic, he sings it really good too with Nightingale backing him.
4: Yeah, what a good band. They're getting really good, aren't they?
5: Yeah, so I must admit that. And they... that song, they sing it really well, Mary.
4: Yeah. Hmm. Oh, well, there you go, mind you. Now I've got a song. Some people, this is a saying from Denzel Washington. Some people will never like you.
5: That's true.
4: Because your spirit irritates their demons.
5: Well, I don't care. Nobody don't like me, and I don't care.
4: You don't care. You don't give a damn. One day, well, people are entitled to their own opinion, eh?
5: Yep.
4: Yeah. Anyway, Leanne McPhee, you know her?
5: Yes, she comes to Mark and Tanya place every so often.
4: Yeah.
5: But don't want to come and sit and talk on the radio, Mary.
4: Why?
5: I don't know.
4: I don't know what he's frightened for.
5: I don't know, jiggle around here.
4: God, I mean, he want to hang around Mark.
5: It must be, too.
4: That's what it is.
5: Yeah, so look at Tanya might give him uppercut.
4: I know. My God, have mercy. But Mark, he's secret scroodle, you know?
5: Oh, you know what Mark is like.
4: He'll go out in the back there somewhere.
5: Can we get a swimming pool there?
4: I know.
5: They got jubbling there.
4: Yeah. But anyway... And Leanne, if you are listening, this song goes out to you. Stop shaking your head and go, he's mad.
5: Yeah.
4: She always say, Mark is mad.
5: That's right, yeah. Well, she said, play a song for me. And so there it is, Leanne.
4: So Leanne, this song is for you, darling. Just for you.
6: Hey, who that?
7: Some kind of girl.
6: Kaya.
7: Girl.
6: Kaya.

0: go, Leanne. I hope you enjoyed that song.
1: Uh-huh, Kayai Girl.
0: Kayai Girl. Mine. That was written for me, actually.
1: Oh, true.
0: Yes, by Nyabaru. Mm-hmm. So, Seaside Drifters. So, and they're in where there? In Carnarvon, mind
1: yeah,
0: you.
1: They're
0: so
1: starring there.
0: They're down there. Mm-hmm. Family Shoveler Band was in Perth. So.
1: At the NAIDOC Awards night at the Crown.
0: Yes, and Footprints played at the NAIDOC Awards in Killarney.
1: Yeah, so it was really good turnout everywhere, you know?
0: Yeah, no, fantastic. And it's good to see local artists playing too, you know?
1: Yeah,
0: yeah, that's really good. And, of course, here's a song from Fitzroy Express.
1: And it's going out to Jiray Dolby. I know he's listening there, Dolby. And also to my Gija K and Simon. Never miss, they listen to. So they'll be all sailing away for salmon and anyway.
0: Yeah, I dreamt about someone last night.
1: Oh, true God.
0: I dreamt,
1: you on hiding, Mary? You on
0: no,
1: hiding?
0: No, listen first. I dreamt that me and him went to the creek there for crabs.
1: Oh, go to Manbur.
0: Yeah. But I want to come back with crabs, all right?
1: Oh,
0: yeah,
1: God.
0: So there you go, mind you. No one can get jealous of me. Right?
1: Yeah, so, Jalbi, this is especially for you. When GJK and Simon.

0: Yes, there you go. There, sail away, Cathy.
1: Sailing again, and it's going for Jalbi Jurei Dolby. And I know Mary, he's listening, and my Gija K and Simon.
0: No worries, isn't it? Here's a song for Simon. What? Every time I go see him there, he gets a sign, and I'll ring him up and I'll tell him I'm coming around.
1: What song are you playing for him?
0: Wait there, I'm telling the story
1: all
0: first.
1: All right, go.
0: And I tell him, you know, I'm coming around.
1: Uh-uh.
0: Okay, I'll be waiting. When I go there, knock, knock, knock, knock, knock, knock, not there.
1: Uh-uh.
0: And he got a one sign on the door, gone fishing.
1: Oh.
0: Liar, you know?
1: Uh-uh.

0: Yes, do you go fishing, Cathy?
1: Yeah, finish that song, Bill. Yeah. They're ready for eating fish, no?
2: Well?
0: Hey, hold on, microphone. See you, folks. George Kelly Band, Seaside Drifters and Family Shoveler Band at the Oasis Bar in Broome.
1: Isn't this Friday?
0: I'm reading.
1: All right, read them. Cook them up. Eat them up.
0: It's a one-time chance to witness music magic on stage. It's our first Saturday Night Live, and we are so excited to be sharing the stage with legendary Seaside Drifters on the 18th of July.
1: Uh-huh.
0: So drag a friend, all your enemies, along for a good night of non-stop music. Madness. So there you go. What do you think?
1: I reckon that's deadly, Mary.
0: And Christine Farris says it's going to be one big night for sure.
1: Oh, solid again,
0: so
1: Mary.
0: So there you go. So that's this Saturday, 18th. Gates open at 8 p.m. and at the Oasis Bar. So they don't have much bands there nowadays, but they'll pack it. And, of course, guess who's going to be there?
1: Don't know.
0: Indigenous Person of the Year.
1: Uh-huh, Mr. Shabla.
0: Mr. Frankie Shabla, mind you, so he'll be there as well, so according to the post anyway, so.
1: Yep,
0: so it should be a good night, big night, yeah, so if you've got nothing to do this Saturday, go on down, go on down, mind you, and enjoy.
1: To the Rowie.
0: Yes, enjoy. Mm-mm.
1: Yeah.
0: And, of course, you got a song, Cathy?
1: Yeah, it's a special song. 20 years my dad left me and our family yesterday. And his paintings always is a great reminder of him. And sitting down quiet, telling stories with all the oldies there, Bow River Boss and all the Gija people, no? So,
0: how did you feel when you seen that jumbo jet flying?
1: Oh, my God.
0: With his artwork all over it.
1: Yeah, nearly got a heart attack, you know.
0: Actually, you flew to Seattle, didn't you?
1: Yeah, I did.
0: And you flew back to Australia with that plane?
1: Yep, brand new.
0: How did you feel sitting in there?
1: Oh, a bit emotion, and proud that from a person who didn't go to school.
0: Yeah.
1: You know, but just by sitting by the campfire and sitting down talking with all the old guys and... and I still remember when we went to Frogoro for KLC meeting and it rained.
0: Was it hollow?
1: Hollow. Big water hole was there, but that name of the community was called Frog Hollow.
0: Ah.
1: And I saw him painting with kerosene lamp, mind you.
0: Yeah.
1: And I said, Dad, what are you doing? I'm painting, my girl. And I said, what for? No, nothing. Just all he said, you know. And
0: yeah.
1: I mean, because he was like very quiet, not like me. I'm big mouth.
0: I know. Yeah. God, I miss you.
1: So 20 years yesterday, he left us, and like I said, I remind. Every now and then, I see Mandavurji come to Broome, but he's skating.
0: That was the name of the artwork on the plane.
1: Yeah, Mandavurji means medicine pocket in Gija.
0: Ah,
1: yeah.
0: And there you go, mind you.
1: Mm-hmm.
0: You must be a very proud lady.
1: Of course I am.
0: Eh?
1: Yep.
0: Oh, well, that's good. And do you get royalties?
1: Yeah, we do get royalties.
0: Oh, how much?
1: $1.
0: Oh, God, I mean, that's not enough for me.
1: Oh, yeah, so when his anniversary just comes around, I always play this song for him.
0: Beautiful
1: in memory
0: song.
1: Of him.
0: Beautiful song.
1: Yep.

0: Yes, there you go there, Cathy.
1: Better run, Mary.
0: Yes, Footprints, mind you. And, of course, they were one of the stars of NAIDOC Awards, along with Leanna Shoveler.
1: Yeah, she got a lovely voice, Mary.
0: Oh, she did really well, didn't she? Yeah. Now, I've got another request here. This one goes out. Big shout-out to Mr. Matt Dawson.
1: Oi, oi.
0: Yes. Mr. Matt Dawson, out there at Pullout Spring. Yes, Gangai. Hope you are feeling better. Love you and miss you. Stay strong from Waldabin Barker family in Broome. So there you go. A song written for you, about you, by Reno James, mind you, called Kimberley Cowboy.
1: Solid.
0: Wingananggo.

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Healing starts with connection.

0: Nandi, with that beautiful number there, Walk in the Room, and that song, Kathy?
1: Yep.
0: I get like that when someone walks into the room.
1: Oh,
0: every
1: God.
0: Time he walks into the room, I get giddy.
1: Oh, come on. Yeah. You walk sideways.
0: I walk sideways, crooked, everything. You know what he do?
1: What?
0: He don't worry about it, Mary, and he put blachang in my mouth.
1: Yeah, he does make really nice blachang chili, too.
0: Yeah, well, he's friendly me about blachang, see?
1: Oh, hold your chicha will you?
0: I know. But he run, I can run. I think I can run.
1: No man crawling, go.
0: Yeah, I think we're getting finished now, no? Anyway, well, Kathy, I tell you what, it's 9 o'clock now.
1: Yeah, that's true. Soon, one more hour, we'll be going to sleep then.
0: No hour. Yeah. But what's been happening? What's the latest?
1: Nothing, just I wound up with, NAIDOC, and I believe there's 3-on-3 on Friday outside the police station happening.
0: Oh, true.
1: Basketball.
0: Oh, fantastic.
1: Well, and then probably they'll have a barbecue or something, but... the chair told me tonight that it's happening.
0: Who's the chair?
1: Paulette Brown,
0: eh?
1: Yes, and Blair Smith.
0: Mind you, and Blair Smith.
1: Yeah, they're both co-chairs.
0: Ah, well, there you go, mind you. What's it in aid of?
1: I don't know. It might be just to probably be connect police to community, you know, vice versa.
0: Okay, fantastic.
1: With kids, yeah.
0: That's really good, Kathy.
1: Yeah. So.
0: And are you going to go play?
1: Stop. Well, I finished time for playing basketball now.
0: I remember when you used to play with your skirt.
1: Mask, right? And the hook shot. Yeah. 3-pointer.
0: That's right. You used to. What do you call it? Were you tight the skirt, you know, and cutting same time, you know?
1: That boy had big more royal shorts underneath.
0: Anyway. This song here is about. Land, Kathy.
1: Yeah.
0: It's only a short one, but Paul Kelly and, of course, Kelton Pell, mind you.
1: This land is yours. That's the name of the song?
0: This land is mine.
1: This land is everybody. Everybody.

0: This land is mine.
1: Yeah, but for everybody.
0: Yes, there you go, mind you. Beautiful song there, mind you.
1: Yeah, short and sweet.
0: From a white man perspective and from a black fella perspective.
1: True, you know, Mary.
0: He says, this land is me.
1: Yeah.
0: As the white man says, this land is my land.
1: Yeah.
0: So, interesting dynamic, you know. Now, look, talking about my land and everything, sad news.
1: What?
0: First, the AFL great Nicky Winmar had his statue torn down after he assaulted a woman,
1: yes.
0: So say. Now he's also being stripped of one of footy's highest honours. The 60-year-old former St Kilda star was convicted on 3 assaults charges in Bendigo Magistrates Court.
1: Poor thing.
0: And they removed his title of, you know, what's the title?
1: Hall of Fame.
0: Sad, really.
1: Poor thing.
0: Me and you don't condone domestic violence.
1: Yep.
0: But I think there's a lot of non-Indigenous players who are still playing.
1: And get away with it.
0: Yep, you know, and
1: that's true, Mary. They all
0: loved Nicky Winmar when he was being famous and doing good things.
1: Yep.
0: Soon as a mistake happened...
1: Oh, they give it on every
0: and
1: side.
0: There's two sides to a story.
1: That's true, Mary.
0: You know, and he's a gentleman. He's probably just accepted the fact that it is what it is, you know. And the lady, I hope she's destroyed his career.
1: Yep, and his image.
0: And his image and everything, you know. And... not condoning what he did.
1: Yeah, that's true, Mary.
0: If he did do it to that extreme, that is worth stripping him totally, you know.
1: I tell you, proper good age one.
0: Oh, poor thing, He's not Nicky Winmar now, Nicky Winmar.
1: He's not Winmar, he's a big solid man.
0: I know. Yeah, but anyway, it's sad. And, you know, you can't help being skeptical as an Aboriginal.
1: True.
0: About the way they've... Really quick, even Roger Cook, your uncle.
1: Said your uncle, no.
0: He quickly dismantled the statue, you know.
1: True God, what wrong with that man?
0: You know, I mean, yeah, anyway.
1: Politics or whatever they call it.
0: It's politics, it's blackfella, you know.
1: Yeah.
0: I think all of it's just an illusion, Kathy.
1: Yes, and going out to the mob in Cape York. Listening.
0: Oh, yes, yes.
1: And to Janet, the lovely
0: Lyndon and all the gang.
1: Yeah, Lyndon and Ralph and all the gang there. And to the lovely Janet Cox. Without a fail, she listens every night. Auntie Esther, Sister Miguel, the lovely Lena.
0: Yes.
1: And of course, my cousin sister, Deborah Budd. Never miss and Carafa. Listen to us.
0: Ah, true.
1: Yeah.
0: I'll say hello to her then.
1: Hello, Deborah. This is me, Kathy Watson, your Gia from Broome.
0: Hello, Gia. This is me, Mary G. What a ya.
1: Yeah.
0: So.
1: And also to Junie Cuttermole. She loves this song, too.
0: She looked beautiful at the NAIDOC Awards.
1: Yeah. Mary, before you go on that, what about the parade?
0: The what?
1: What about the parade? You know, they were all on the stage? Sure.
0: Oh, the fashion thing.
1: Yeah.
0: And Malcolm Barker didn't have given nothing for
1: that. And Kim, Whoopi Goldberg, Kimberly one, them Starbucks.
0: They would sling you too, eh? In the studio we've got Melanie, mind you.
2: Hi, Mary.
0: How are you?
2: I'm very well, thank you.
0: Yeah, who's out there?
2: Quiet night tonight. We've only got Julie Cobb and Paulette.
1: Hello, girls.
0: Cousin sisters, anyway.
2: Yeah.
0: What happened to...
2: Rosie and Gemma bailed up.
0: What's wrong with Gemma?
2: Well, she just got back from Perth, so she's probably still getting over the cold.
0: I didn't think she went for medical reasons.
2: Rosie and Julie have just been full on at work, so...
0: Yeah.
2: She's probably pretty exhausted as well.
0: So...
2: And Tilly just got back from Perth, and when she came back, she was quite ill, so Rosie's been helping out with the grandies.
0: Yep. Now, when you say Rosie and Julie have been really busy, doing what where?
2: Doing the WA Stolen Generation Redress. So they've been really busy with that. New applicants, current applicants, following up on applications on behalf of other people and,
0: That's the $85,000 reward.
2: That's the $85,000.
0: Reward, not reward.
2: Well, yeah.
0: Award.
2: Yeah.
0: And how's it been going?
2: It's been consistent, Mary. That's the best that I can say. We still don't have the deceased forms yet.
0: Yeah.
2: I really hope that they're going to be ready pretty soon, so I'm going to start really pushing for those to be
0: I heard rumors
2: sent out.
0: Quite a lot of people have been successful.
2: Yeah, we've had a few payments that have come through lately, so they've been steadily coming through.
0: Yeah. Gabby Watson waiting for her cut.
1: I tell you.
2: And all I can say to people is, like, be patient. They're doing the best that they can. They've got, you know, they've got a whole lot of assessors. And then once the assessors go through it and deem that it's eligible for payment, then it goes to the research mob and stuff like that. So, yeah.
0: Okay.
2: So that goes through. It still goes through a bit of a process, but if you are thinking about making application, or if you've already made an application but you haven't received any payment yet, and you do have health issues, ring the office and let them know that you want to update your application. Let them know what your health issues are, and yeah, we can try and push it through.
0: Ah.
2: If you don't have health issues, then let the mob that do go through first. Just be patient.
0: Well, I'm a patient for Simon Williams.
2: Yeah, but we've been really busy.
0: He's playing doctor with me.
2: Been very busy at work, Mary.
0: Yeah?
2: Yep. We've got the...
0: And where's where?
2: At Kimberley Stolen Generation.
0: Yep.
2: We've got the...
0: How do you feel the organisation having such a huge impact in the Kimberley?
2: I feel really good, and it's not just the Kimberley. It's... I think we've had a...
0: Yes, that's right. They were... Yeah. Julie and Rosie was over in Northern Territory.
2: Yeah, they just got back from Darwin, and they got... thank you to Raylene Rosas and her mob there at the Northern Territory link-up. They've been amazing. They've got to go back again, maybe two more visits, just to finalise some of the mob that are living out in community. So they've promised to take them out on their regional visits.
0: Uh-huh.
2: There's a lot of WA mob up there that live on, like, some of those remoter communities, so... Yeah, that'll be an experience, but they can't go on their own. They have to go with appropriate people as well to those communities.
0: Yeah.
2: Yeah. Mm. But we've got our fourth Stolen Generation Portraits exhibition coming up soon.
0: That's coming up, yes.
2: Yep, that's going to be in August next.
0: Is this one in, Kathy in it?
2: No, she's already had hers.
1: I had mine.
0: You had yours?
1: Yeah, what's wrong?
0: Well, how many more photos you want?
1: Well, that's good enough.
0: Oh,
1: well,
0: there you go.
2: Hmm. Yes, but if anybody out there is part of the Stolen Generation and they haven't had their image included in any of our exhibitions,
0: please
2: get in touch with the office and let us know, and we'll follow it up.
0: Yeah.
2: And anybody that's had...
0: And long-term, what's the purpose of this?
2: The long-term purpose of that is to build a database for Stolen Generation people from the Kimberley region of Western Australia. And once that database is built, we're also working towards a bigger project for our genealogy.
0: So when you say database, future generations, they can say, my grandmother, my great-grandmother, or whoever was there.
2: Yep.
0: And here's the here's
2: so
0: the
2: Kathy
0: proof.
2: Was the Stolen Generation. She, like her grandchildren, when they have grandchildren.
0: Oh, be thinking about me when you get
2: We them. Want them to know the trauma that she went through.
0: Yep.
2: And I think what everybody has to remember too is those separation, those policies that separated children from families, there were different levels of it. Like some were taken away because their parents couldn't look after them. But rather than being sent back to family who could have looked after them, the government made the choice to send them to missions.
0: Some of them
2: missions wasn't always the most appropriate place to send them, but they didn't have to say.
0: Some of them kids were all Gadiablong kids.
2: Oh, yeah.
0: Yeah.
2: Yeah, mm-hmm. Well, half-caste skin never come from full-blood people.
0: Africa. Kathy is from Africa.
2: Oh, God.
0: Yeah.
2: Yeah.
0: You seen her dreadlocks?
1: I love them, Mary.
2: Yeah, so, we've got that coming up, and then we're actually going to have a float this year in the St. Jude Matsuri Float Parade, so looking forward to that too, if any of the Stolen Gen mob want to come in and be part of that.
0: Are you going to be on it, Kathy?
1: Yep, so I'm going to go.
2: Yep.
0: Well, don't smoke ganja.
2: Watling has kindly donated...
0: You'll be floating on the float.
2: KMPL, sorry, have kindly donated a truck for us to... decorate.
0: Yep.
2: But it's our 25th anniversary this year, so we thought we'd be good to do something special this year for that.
0: What's special?
2: Our float.
0: Don't say Kathy's going to be in bikinis.
1: Oh, genius. No, people will run.
2: I can't say what it's going to be because it'll be a surprise, Mary.
0: Yeah.
2: But we're going to win this year.
0: Yep.
2: Yep.
0: Well, there you go, Kathy.
2: Mm-hmm. Fingers crossed, toes crossed, everything's crossed.
0: Everything crossed.
1: Everything crossed, leg and all.
0: Underneath too?
1: Yeah, well, I'm just saying leg and all, what's wrong?
0: Not leg, underneath.
2: Ankles.
1: Ankle.
0: No.
2: Knees.
0: No.
1: Goy.
0: On top more.
2: Mary, you're being very naughty. And anyway, so it's been we've been very, very busy little people. Mm-hmm. Been doing lots of regional visits. Congratulations to Sandy Matzo's daughter who just got married up in Darwin.
0: Okay.
2: So hopefully Sandy will be back with us very soon. Yeah, and I'd just like to do a big shout out to all my staff.
0: And as a CEO,
2: yep.
0: I've noticed as an observer, Kathy,
1: yeah.
0: Your management style is community, family type environment rather than professional strict rules.
2: Very strict, still with my staff.
0: I know, but I mean, you still abide by the rules of engagement. Yeah. But what I'm saying is the atmosphere is very community.
2: Well, I know that the board and even previous members of our board always wanted to have descendants of Stolen Generation working in the organisation.
0: Yeah.
2: So if they do have the right skill sets, we do encourage...
0: And mindset. You know,
2: because it's not like... Joining this organisation is not like joining a government department or a lot of other even non-government organisations around. It's like joining a family because the work that we do is very, very family orientated and very client driven.
0: Yep. And very personal.
2: Yeah, yeah. So you have to feel like our elders always come first before anybody else.
0: Mm. What do you think, Kathy?
1: Yep, that's right.
0: Don't you say
1: I don't say You'll know all night, Mary.
2: Yeah, but we're working on some pretty big projects at the moment, Mary, so watch this space.
0: No worries. Fantastic. Yeah. And what about the idea of the new complex?
2: Yep, that's another thing that we're working on. The plans are almost finalised. I think the architect met with the board last month and showed them the drawings and that and got a little bit of feedback from the board, so that was really good, so that the board can feel like they're part of the process.
0: And is it true that Kathy wanted a special room for herself?
1: Get lost.
2: But it will have a...
0: toilet?
2: No.
0: Oh.
2: It'll have a grotto.
0: Okay.
2: Because that was also very, very important for our elders as well. So people always like to come there and have like rosaries and things like that.
0: So it's good
2: to open that up again.
0: Kathy will start them
2: for
0: up.
2: Them.
1: Yeah,
2: I will. And we've got to have some sort of a screening thing outdoor as well, because our chairperson's always keen to have like movie nights and things like that. So that'd be really good to have something like that as well.
0: It must be good chairman, eh?
2: Yep, yeah, very good. He's the inaugural chairman, Mary. He's been there since the very beginning.
0: He actually
2: started the organisation in our lounge room.
1: Yeah.
0: Well, he must be looking... He's looking worse for wear now.
1: He's a pensioner, no?
0: Yeah.
2: He's doing fine, Mary.
0: You reckon?
2: Yep. And I hear that you're going to Napranum soon, so a big, big, big shout-out to all the mob over there in Weeper, Napranum.
1: Oh, right.
2: Can't wait to come over there again. It's been such a long time since we've been there.
0: Yeah, God of mercy. We fly in, fly out.
2: Yep.
0: Oh, well, there you go, my dear. Kathy, you coming?
1: Might be, if Mary allow me.
0: Oh, if I allow her, mind you. She's giving me recognition now.
1: Uh-huh.
0: Yeah. Okay, then, anything else?
2: No, Barry, just a big shout-out to all the mob that are listening out there anywhere. Haven't heard from Velma Michael for a while, so I hope she's doing okay. Big shout-out to you and Mullawa.
0: Oh,
2: my gosh, Mary, my mind's gone blank. Shane Dershaw there in Geraldton. Big shout-out to him.
0: Mm. Yeah, your big ears, that boy.
2: Yeah. Brian Charlie, wherever you are. Hello, and Lumbee Dan and all the gang.
1: Oh, he was here, but he went back.
0: I should go with Lumbee Dan.
2: Oh. Mary, who didn't you go with?
0: But
2: who did
0: Sue,
2: we see in...
0: Sue and Steelum and Brian Charlie, I used to go with him.
2: And who did we see in IGA the other day?
0: Colin Min Steelum, Maxie Dan, mind you.
1: Oh, category,
0: mind you.
2: Looking pretty deadly with his long hair, eh, Mary?
0: Yeah. He blew a kiss at me.
1: Uh-huh.
0: Yeah, so there you go, mind you. What a... Okay, well, let's play a song, Kathy.
1: Just an illusion.
2: Thank you, Mary. Good night.
0: We don't play that song yet.
1: No, you're talking.
0: Okay. Thank you, Melanie.
2: You're welcome.
1: Good night. Go, you're going mad there, y'all.

0: song.
1: It's a long time, Kathy.
0: Yeah, probably never heard the song for a long time, probably.
1: Yeah, so, Just an Illusion, mind you, Julia?
0: Yeah, Julia Sayers.
1: Zara.
0: Saras.
1: I'm just making a name.
0: Claiming.
1: Yeah. Okay, and now we've got a request here, Kathy.
0: Yes.
1: This goes out to, big shout out to Sonia Claire Brian Cox,
0: happy birthday, Mum.
1: Can you please play this song by Gubbin Road?
0: Yes.
1: Guess what song?
0: Pretty Girl.
1: Pretty Girls, mind you.
0: And of course, Mrs. Lee Tong, Marika, she loves this song.
1: Yeah.

0: Hello, everyone. My name's Greg. I work for Kimberley Stolen Generation. My position there is team leader of the aged care department. Our job is to go out and find senior people, Aboriginal people and non-Indigenous people, but our main focus is on Aboriginal people and our senior people of Stolen Generation. Our job is to connect you to the aged care system, to local services within your area. Our position covers the whole of the Kimberleys, so we try and get up there to all these places, Derby, Fitzroy, Halls Creek, Wyndham and Kununurra, and Broome, local communities. We try and see if we can get out there as much as we can. Come to your people and see if you are registered on the aged care. And if you are, then we will connect you to services after registering you. And we can also help with a lot of other things. So, yeah, if you want to come on with the Kimberley Stolen Generation Aged Care Team, come down and see me or my workmate, fellow team member, Angelo. 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
2: Yes, there you go, mind you. Now, Cathy, look, the NAIDOC Awards in Broome was finished.
3: Yes.
2: And Frankie Shovelin won Person of the Year.
3: Mm-hmm.
2: And Greg Tate won Elder of the Year.
3: Yep.
2: But one person we forgot to acknowledge is Philippa Cook.
3: Yeah, she got for community...
2: Lifetime Achievement Award.
3: Yeah.
2: For community. So,
3: yep.
2: Congratulations, Philippa, and I hope that you are happy and... you've always been there in the background, like a silent Indian, just running along slowly, you know?
3: Yeah. Mm.
2: Yeah, so, and I think all the winners, there's a lot of winners there. Bundy was there, mind you. I was surprised to see Bundy there, but yes, Bundy won an award. So all those people that won awards, congratulations to you all.
3: True, Mary, the whole lot of them.
2: And they all earned it, so that was really, really good. So, and I hope you retain the memories of it, because the memories are important now, so... Yeah.
3: Yes, Mary.
2: We can remember.
3: True.
2: And you got a song.
3: Yeah, and goes out to the lovely my Gigi Janet and to Simon and Kay, and also to Juray Dolby. And
2: Juray.
3: Anybody? Yeah, Juray. He's a lovely young fellow.
2: How old is he?
3: I'm not sure. He's a young fella, young boy.
2: Teenager or?
3: Yeah, he's still a teenager.
2: Ah,
3: yeah.
2: You can fix him up with me?
3: What?
2: Fix him up with me.
3: Jesus, you're all a man, Mary. What wrong with you?
2: Well, that's true. And then you're dragging.
3: Yeah, I think this song goes to everyone.
2: Just joking, Jerry.
3: Yeah, I think this, I mean, not I say, but I say this goes to everyone because Francis Cox, in the song, says it all. And like I said, my dad has been gone last 20-odd years yesterday, so I still think of him too.
2: And people out there, if you know Francis, go visit him then in...
3: Hey, Gilia, Pobla.
2: Brand new day, so he'd appreciate it, you know?
3: Yeah.
2: Yeah.
3: So,
2: here he is.
3: There he is.

0: Yes, Francis Cox, dear, mind you, with that lovely song, Them Memories Will Last Forever and Ever.
1: Yeah, he's too solid. He's still a boss boy, old Francis.
0: Oh, yeah. Mm. Well, he was the boss.
1: Well, he's still good, no matter what. He might have slowed down quite a lot, but he just too nyalan.
0: I know. Mm. Well, here's a big shout-out.
1: Yeah?
0: To the beautiful Lena Cox.
1: Uh-huh, solid.
0: Just to say how much you mean to us and how much we love you from Mika, Abby, James, Jerry, Kylie, and all the grannies.
1: Hey, girl, pull them
0: out. So there
1: girl.
0: You go, mind you. So, Lena, this song goes out just for you, mind you. The Pickham Brothers and Flo.

0: Pickering Brothers and Flo, mind you.
1: Yes, I hear it every now and then, Mary.
0: Yeah?
1: Hmm.
0: What?
1: This song we just
0: played. Ah, I thought you were talking about flowing.
1: Well, you're going to go flow down in Wobbedong there, in a small creek.
0: Here's a message from one of your favorite ladies, mind you.
1: Oh.
0: If they come to our country, they have to obey our laws.
1: What wrong?
0: Your relation, Pauline Hanson.
1: That's your auntie now. You like them plenty fish and chips? You go there. You like them free one.
0: Well, this is what she says.
1: Yeah.
0: Now, this is a fact, sorry. Pauline Hanson, ancestry summary, English ancestry.
1: Auntie, bring you.
0: Her grandfather migrated from England in 1908.
1: Good, he should stop there.
0: Irish heritage. Her mother's side includes Irish roots. Polish ancestry.
1: No wonder he mad.
0: Polish ancestry, her mother was of Polish descent. Middle Eastern ancestry, mind you.
1: What wrong, he mad, this woman?
0: A 2007 DNA test revealed 9% Middle Eastern heritage.
1: A proper cranky one.
0: And Middle Eastern heritage. Southern European ancestry. The
1: one
0: same.
1: Other one.
0: I'm trying to talk.
1: Talk!
0: Southern European ancestry, the same test showed 32% Italian, Greek, and Turkish.
1: Gee, Ingrid, that I'm proper salad.
0: Yeah. And Northern European ancestry, the remainder, 59%, was Northern European.
1: Good on him. He can have his fish and chips anyway.
0: So she's a coat of many colours.
1: Yeah, that's the one now.
0: Hey?
1: Yeah.
0: And he's telling everybody else not to come here.
1: Yeah, and look at him. He got no milk
0: and,
1: up.
0: And
1: that
0: the
1: man.
0: People that's coming down, they got one or two heritage. Yeah. This woman got Tom, Dick, and Harry.
1: Harry, true God.
0: Oh, my God, have mercy. And he looked like Brugge Brugge, too, you
1: yeah,
0: know.
1: Yeah, he looked like biggest Brahman Maman Yunde.
0: Yes. You know, you got a song here from Patsy Cline.
1: Yes, Mary. I didn't hear her singing for a very, very long time.
0: Well, even die, no?
1: I don't even die, what's wrong?
0: Oh, okay.
1: And it's for me, for me.
0: It's for Kathy Watson from Kathy Watson.
1: That's the one.
0: Mind you.
1: Oldie but a goodie.
0: And also from a secret admirer.
1: Word of God, I wouldn't know you'd say that, can't?
0: Who is it?
1: Anybody and somebody.
0: Oh, okay then.
1: Hmm.
0: Well, this song is just for you, my dear.
1: Thank you, Mary.
0: Patsy Cline.
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0: Miss Patsy Cline.
1: You know what? We're both crazy because that's not supposed to be the song. It's supposed to be Walking After Midnight.
2: What do you mean?
1: Well, this was, the song is called Crazy, but you just played Mary.
2: Aye.
1: Yeah.
2: You're pressing wrong buttons.
1: You're pressing wrong button. No, you're the driver there.
2: No, I'm not. I'm the passenger.
1: Oh, God, me. I'm Gigi back somewhere.
2: There she goes.

0: Yes, I'm walking. I'm walking after midnight.
1: I know, but you look around for Manbur or what?
0: Must be, yeah. Oh, bakal-bakal
1: rin niya. Oh, mga mga the two.
0: Mind you, what are you? Anyway, well, I'll tell you what, it's coming to the end of the show now. We've got
1: true,
0: about 10
1: Mary.
0: Minutes, yes.
1: Gee, Miss Mary, that is quick.
0: It's a quickie.
2: The census is coming this August. 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
0: There you go, Kathy.
1: Yeah, no, Mary, you cut me out. Anyway, if I fill out the census form, only me and my two dogs, then we sugar and coffee.
0: Aye, wow, with tea.
1: Tea there, Langdon, in my yard, and aye. Milky with my son.
0: Aye. Well, Kathy, you know what?
1: What?
0: Come here and take me. That's the song I'm going to play for Simon.
1: Oh, Lord, Gigi will fly you right through the door.
0: Here I am, come and take me.
1: Uh-huh.
0: Goes like this.

0: Yes, there you go. UB40, and of course, I am. Here I am,
1: baby.
0: Come and take me, baby.
1: By the hand.
0: Simon, you can have me anytime.
1: Yeah. Look at Simon, Gigi will give you a avocado, no?
0: True. It'll stay with one eye open. Yeah. Anyway, Sam Neill passed away.
1: Yeah, who is, what he really is?
0: Actor, what's wrong with you?
1: Oh, what movies have been acted in?
0: Oh, too many.
1: Okay.
0: Too many. And he always wore the Aboriginal flag into the future.
1: Oh, solid.
0: Yeah, so he's a very strong supporter. He was a New Zealand actor, you know?
1: Yeah, I've seen something like that.
0: Well, what are you asking me for then?
1: Well, I just want to see if you awake.
0: Ah, you're testing me.
1: Uh-huh, mind you.
0: Mind you. Mm. Well, there you go. And like I said earlier, Christmas is just around the corner.
1: Mary, you got 6 months to go.
0: That's just around the corner.
1: No, too many far.
0: What too many far?
1: That'll make 6 months, goodness me, away.
0: It's not far. Start saving up now.
1: Oh, Father Christmas don't visit me.
0: Father Christmas not real. Sorry, I didn't say that, kids.
1: Yeah. Oh, wow. Any kid will listen to you, they'll say, is that Mary G. and Father Christmas not real? Yo, baby's going to belt you, no?
0: Well, can
1: Mary, I how just, come? Yeah. Troublemaker in town?
0: Who?
1: Troublemaker.
0: Oh, yes, the sideshow.
1: Oh, my God, all them grannies and mummies and daddies and whoever might be getting weak with all the kids going for rides, no? And
0: I know.
1: Show bags. But enjoy while it's here, I suppose.
0: Yeah, Mark went.
1: Oh, little Mark.
0: No,
1: oh,
0: big Mark. Yeah.
1: Oh,
0: yeah.
1: I wonder if he had a ride on one of those rides.
0: In a ride, but didn't come back with show bag.
1: Oh, God. Well, that's good. They reckon it's buried here.
0: Own bags.
1: Hey.
0: Yeah.
1: Mm.
0: Dragging, too, you know?
1: Oh, come on.
0: Yeah. Mm-mm. But anyway, well, we've got about enough time for one more song, Kelly. And I think that if all the countrymen out there, remember, it's still cold, isn't it?
1: It is. I got my big jumper on, my big doona.
0: Yeah. So just make sure that you look after yourself, countrymen.
1: Yep.
0: Be strong. And, of course, most important thing is make sure you keep warm.
1: True. It's a bit cold this year.
0: Yep. And keep the mangere going. You know?
1: Yeah.
0: Keep the food cooking, you know.
1: Yeah. Yep.
0: So very important because if you don't, God knows what's going to happen, you know?
1: True God, why would we finish them?
0: Yeah. Mm. And what else, Kathy? Come on.
1: Nothing.
0: News, for God's sake.
1: I'm cold, Mary. I'm shivering.
0: Well, we're all cold. Mm. God have mercy. We got no tin meat left, you know?
1: True God, why would we finish them?
0: Aye.
1: Nothing. Cold.
0: Oh, well.
1: Good night, everyone.
0: Right, we're doing the finish yet. What are you rushing up for?
1: I thought you reckon we're finishing.
0: I know you're gonna go and eat.
1: I'm hungry because I want to go to Tanya and Mark's place for that lovely curry soup.
0: Yep.
1: Soup. Hey, girl, my missus.
0: Someone just left a message, and it says, "When we talk about monoculture, we're not talking about one. We're talking about white supremacy, and we're never going back to those days." Isn't that a beautiful message?
1: Yeah.
0: That's, of course, Cheryl Penrith, mind you, and sending out that message regarding Pauline Hanson, your auntie, you know?
1: You, Gigi, that, not you, Gigi, that your tart, Mary.
0: God, you think I'm that desperate?
1: Well, you like free fish and chips.
0: He might put poison in there.
1: He might sing you.
0: Oh, true. Anyway, Kathy, you remember traveling to Beagle Bay on that old gravel road?
1: Yeah.
0: It was pretty tough, wasn't it?
1: Must be. But we knew all the areas like 30 Mile Gully and then 10 Mile and, you know, all that. But the main thing was the 30 Mile Gully.
0: But all the potholes, my God.
1: True God.
0: And rain time was worse.
1: Well, there's like dinghy you'd have to get.

0: 거거든요.
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0: 맞아요. 잠깐만, 가사지야, 이젠 비글베어 back and broom.
1: That's true, but either way, you're still cruising.
0: Either way, I'm cruising. Too many donkey they got to look out for. That's all.
1: So this is me, Mary G, saying good night to everybody.
0: Good night, everyone.
1: And I'm cruising along Beagle Bay Road.
0: Yes,
1: so good night.
0: Good night, all.

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1: Sissy Chernside talks about the funny moment she had while working at Derby Regional Hospital.
2: I was on duty, and this was in the old wing, no? The old hospital with the... with the Brenda, Senator Brenda, and the ramp had come up on the side, and he had about five old men sitting there. Uncle Amos Bickley, he was sitting there, and he knew who I was. He said, "Let's call me my girl, my brother Lawrence's daughter." Anyway, they were sitting there. And I keep coming out to see if they were. And they were getting rowdier and rowdier and rowdier. Okay, I was standing up there and I said, "Hey, this old people, are they getting more happy?" And I never used to drink them days.
3: Yeah.
2: But anyway, from looking at it and being a drinker, and I have a laugh at it. Uncle Amos, he should have got a black cotton string, not a white one, but they had a white one. And that cotton from his chair, where his toe was, the time of his toe was, and it went right down across the veranda, over the veranda, into that big 44-gallon where we had rubbish for rubbish day.
3: Yeah.
2: And it was there. And I was standing there looking at that cotton now. I went there, and the uncle, "What this here?" "Oh, my girl." And looked at me like he was almost crying. "Oh, my girl. I'm going to get that string now, follow up." I go there, and it's in there, and I lift him up. Four-corner. Small one, four-corner rum. But it was just about finished there, and I couldn't do nothing, you know. I couldn't tell the sisters. I didn't want a thing, you know. I said, "Normally, right, Uncle, I only get a little bit here. But don't do it again." "Oh, you're a good girl, baby." I said, "Not good girl. Good girl will be sacked."
3: True.
2: Yeah, but the more people don't, you can have a laugh with them. Hey girl, my Gigi, God rest her soul, Mick O'Reilly. He used to come to hospital, no? Broken arm, fractured leg, or something, you know? She said, "You know what that werewolf, Australian werewolf, stand this?" Partner one, Blenheim. Okay. "Well, sis, this is not a car yard, you know, tell him, where you can get spare parts."
3: Yeah.

Ismail Baranga with I Swear. After releasing an album with his band Loaded Dice, Ismail takes his music in a new direction with this release, heavily inspired by desert reggae, R&B and 80s pop. The result has a strong 80s synth pop feel that's still uniquely Ismail. 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

0: Sissy Turnside tells us about the good old days.
1: I lived here. Prior to that, I went to high school, like I said, here in Derby. And that's where I met my husband. Then we met up again down in Perth and got married down there and came back here. I've been here in Derby ever since. Used to play basketball for Derby. Mainly basketball, that's all we used to do, us oldies. And get into, me and my husband had a band, we used to play now and again. Not much, but yeah. Things don't always stay nice and sweet, but they were good times. They were the good times when my kids was growing up. And I'm still here, and I love it here. I don't think I'll ever move. I just love Derby so much. I could have gone after Perth, I could have gone anywhere else, like Headland, Kununurra. We're stuck in the mud now. No, but beautiful mud.
2: I know, Mom.
1: No, but
2: you gotta get away from this dirty water.
1: Yeah, I know.
2: No matter how far you go,
1: true,
2: you know.
1: True. We still come back here. It's a different thing to Broome. You know, I've grown up in Broome, and I've actually seen things in Broome, and growing up, and I said, no. Even though, I don't know, I can't say any more about the Broome, but compared to what I'm like, you know, it didn't feel at ease in Broome.
2: Not at home again.
1: Yeah. Mm. It wasn't a home anymore to me, I suppose. Yeah. My mother.
2: It's just like me when I go back there.
1: Yeah.
2: It's not the same.
1: Yeah. When you're going in,
2: yeah.
1: You haven't got that feeling that you're going to see, but they're all gone now.
2: Yeah.
1: So this way we started with our kids here in this place.
2: That's true. Mm.
1: No, I just love Derby. I want to take it. I might love it here, but I'm still a new girl at heart.
2: That's right.
1: With no good news.

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1: Good morning, Harrison Peterson here from NIRS News, coming to you from the lands of the Yuggera and Turrbal peoples. New data centres risk draining Australia's energy and water resources, prompting warnings for a pause on big tech approvals. New legal standards for artificial intelligence and data centres will be introduced early in 2027, with the Prime Minister Anthony Albanese announcing a part of a framework for the emerging technology. The government plans to require AI data centre operators to finance new energy generation amid concerns from communities of the environmental impacts. But UNSW professor and AI researcher Toby Walsh says a minimum there should be a halt to new approvals for data centres until the guardrails are in place. Professor Walsh has told the AAP the government needs to make sure these centres aren't a drain and insists a minimum number of additional renewables. As Australia records 13 cases of the deadly H5N1 strain of bird flu, New Zealand has recorded its first. The country's biosecurity minister, Andrew Hoggard, says the virus was detected in a sick migratory bird near Wellington. Since 2021, the virus has been spreading through wild bird and mammal populations. Minister Hoggard says there's no evidence of native New Zealand birds catching the virus, and the risk to the public is low. The US has announced it's launched a series of strikes on Iran. Details and other stories after this.
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3: Program sponsor.
1: Iranian military bases have been targeted by another wave of US missile strikes. US Central Command says the strikes will limit Iran's ability to threaten ships using the Strait of Hormuz. It's the second round of US strikes.

0: attacks in 24 hours. Meanwhile, Kuwait's defense ministry says it's intercepted at least 4 Iranian missiles and 21 drones. The ministry says the vital facilities have been damaged, but no injuries have been reported. A new study has put the greater glider's abilities to the test. In the first study of the marsupial's gliding prowess, Australian researchers have found on average the gliders are travelling around 19 metres. The findings are well below the 100 metres first suggested in a study released 85 years ago. The study's lead author, Dr. Anna Gracanin, says while the study tests the assumptions about how far the endangered animal can fly, it's still breathtaking watching them glide between the trees. To sport, and in the FIFA World Cup, Argentina is on to the grand final after taking out England 2-1. England was leading the match 1-0 until the 84th minute when Argentina's Enzo Fernandez scored.
1: Sighter, and now he's smashed in the equaliser. Enzo Fernandez!
0: That was Fernandez's goal taken from SBS's call of the game. Argentina's win means it will now face Spain at the World Cup final at 5 a.m. on Monday, Australian Eastern Time. And now to today's weather. Rabibi Broome is sunny and 31 degrees. Ballarat Perth showers and a possible afternoon storm at 22. Tandania, Adelaide, sunny and 16. Farnham, Melbourne, a possible morning shower and 15. For Nipaluna, Hobart, partly cloudy and 15 degrees. For Ngunnawal and Ngambri Country or Canberra, early frost, sunny and 15. For Gadigal Country, Sydney, showers increasing and 18 degrees. For Mugajin, Brisbane, showers and 21. For Gimoy, Cairns, sunny and 25. For Garamilla, Darwin, sunny and 32. For Mbantwa, Alice Springs, sunny and 19. And for Wyburn, Thursday Island, mostly sunny and 29 degrees. And if you have a news story or tip to send our way, or if there's something happening in your community that you want to let us know about, you can always send an email to news@nirs.org.au. That's news@nirs.org.au. And that's been the latest from NIRS News.

0: The LUMA bus service runs Tuesday and Thursday in school term. They depart LUMA at 8 a.m. and later on in the afternoon depart Derby at 11:30 a.m. For adults, it is $60 with same day return being $90. For children, it is $40 and same day return being $60. And finally, for infants, it is $20.
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Derby District High School is now a scooter-free school. No electric scooters on school grounds. Electric scooters are not permitted to be ridden, stored, parked or charged on school grounds at Derby District High School. Western Australian law, what families need to know and age rules. Riders must be legal riding age under WA road rules. Students under the legal age must not ride electric scooters on public roads or paths. Helmets are law. A helmet is mandatory for all riders. And police can fine riders. Fines and other penalties apply for unsafe, illegal or underage riding. No charging at school. For safety reasons, scooters and batteries must not be charged at school. Lithium batteries pose a fire risk if damaged or incorrectly charged. Why are we scooter-free? Student safety, reduced fire risk, and clear supervision and traffic management, and consistent with duty of care obligations. Derby District High School, thank you for helping keep our schools safe.

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3: For the Brekkie Wrap with OJ the DJ.

Yeah, good morning and welcome to the Brekkie Wrap there. Kicking us off was The Doors. I've been actually starting with The Doors, I think, all week with Light My Fire. Great track. 7 minutes of just bliss. Of course, yeah, this is OJ here on the Brekkie Wrap, taking you all the way up until 9 o'clock this morning for your Thursday, 16th of July. And the time right now is 7 minutes past 7. Got some Enna Fashion and Bon Jovi coming up now. Stay tuned.

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6: Keep that up.

Yeah, a bit of the Chili Peppers there with a Salt Squeeze. We also had some Bon Jovi with Keep the Faith and some End of Fashion as well with Oh Yeah. Right now, you're tuned in here on the Brekkie Ramp with myself, OJ, getting you ready for your Thursday morning. 16th of July is today's date and the time right now, 22 minutes past 7. I've got a song coming up here that is going out to all the England fans that might have been up at 3 o'clock watching the game this morning. It's Not Coming Home.

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John Butler Trio there with Home. We also had some of the Beatles with Don't Let Me Down and Radiohead at the top there with a letdown. Go on to all the other England fans after this morning's game. Yeah, Argentina through to the final, so they're going to be playing Spain on Monday morning at 3 o'clock. Yeah, Argentina 2-1 against England this morning. It looked like England were going to win. They were 1-0 up in like the, what, 60th, 70th minute? And then Argentina just came back and scored two pretty quick goals. So, yeah, it was pretty mental. I mean, I did want to see England win just because Argentina won it, like, last tournament. Get someone new in there. Plus, Spain and England, that's, like, two different teams we've not seen. For the final for England since, what, 66, and then Spain, they won it in 2010. So, yeah, would have been good to see two teams that haven't really been up in the final for a while. But hey, it turns out that Argentina love to cheat. So, hey, it'll do. Mumford & Sons and Rum Jungle coming up now. This is the Brekkie Rap, getting you ready for your Thursday morning. Stay tuned.

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Bit of rah-rah Viper there with Car Crash, Rum Jungle, Don't Be a Stranger, and Mumford & Sons as well at the top. Good morning. You're tuned in here on the Brekkie Wrap with myself, OJ. Getting you ready for your Thursday morning here in Derbytown. Time right now is 12 minutes to 8. Got some Sticky Fingers and the Cat Empire coming up. Stay tuned.

Yeah, but in excess there with new sensation, Hunters and Collectors, do you see what I see? A bit of the Cat Empire and Sticky Fingers as well at the top. Good morning. You're tuned in here on the Brekkie Wrap with myself, OJ, getting you ready for your Thursday morning. 16th of July is today's date, and the time right now is 2 minutes past eight. So I do have the weather here in front of me. It is going to be sunny today around the Kimberley with winds east to southeasterly, about 25 to 40 kilometres an hour, with the daytime maximum temps reaching between 25 to 31 degrees. Weather for tomorrow, partly cloudy, sunny, with winds east to southeasterly, about 20 to 30 kilometres an hour. Overnight temps falling between 9 and 15 degrees, with daytime temps reaching 25 to 31 degrees once again. The town temps around the Kimberley for today, we've got Broome getting a top of 31 degrees, 29 for Fifth Row Crossing. We've got Clumberoo and Wyndham both on 31. Cunners on 30, Argyle 29, Halls Creek 26, and Derbytown sunny today with a top of 31 degrees. And then lastly, we do have the tide times here for Derby. It was a high tide around 3:15 this morning.